0: The following program was taped in front of an audience of real live people.
1: From NPR and WBEZ Chicago, this is Wait, Wait, Don't Tell Me, the NPR News Quiz. I'm the guy who had to quit working as a lifeguard because people kept pretending to drown so they could meet me. I'm Alzo Slade, and here's your host at the Studebaker Theater in the Fine Arts Building in Chicago, Illinois, Peter Sagal.
2: Thank you, Alzo! Thank you so much. So we made it to the summer break, a reward for getting through the first half of the year, and also a chance to brace ourselves for the rest of it.
1: We're like boxers, recovering in the corner between rounds, bracing ourselves to get punched again.
2: And while we gasp for breath, here are some highlights from the first half of the year, starting with a hometown hero. Jason Benetti grew up in Chicago before becoming the play-by-play announcer for the White Sox and then the Detroit Tigers. This year, he went national as the play-by-play guy for Sunday Night Baseball on NBC.
1: Peter asked him about his famous origin story. As a third grader, he wrote an essay saying one day he'd be the announcer for the White Sox.
3: Essay is a bit of a stretch.
2: So we obviously, this is part of your legend, which I think people here in Chicago know. Maybe now they'll know it across the nation. But it is true that you were in the third grade. White Sox fan, right?
3: Yeah, that's right.
2: Yeah, you said, I want to be Hawk Harrelson, the broadcaster for the White Sox.
3: I actually did. What people don't know is I wrote 50 of those.
2: Really?
3: One was, I'd like to be a district attorney. One was, I'd like to flip burgers. And we just unearthed whichever one I got the job for.
2: Really?
3: You got to be ready for anything in a baseball game.
2: Exactly. But you did, in fact, pursue the career of broadcasting. When did you know that you had that voice, that you were good at it?
3: Well, my actual voice is this. But for baseball, I do this. No, there's a wait, don't tell me tie to my college days because the student radio station where all of these famous sportscasters came through, Bob Costas, Marv Albert, Sean McDonough, et cetera, it's an NPR station. And so the first time I went on the air at Syracuse in 2003, there's a process you go through and you make it on the air. My lead-in was the NPR News and Carl Castle.
2: Wow.
4: Oh,
2: wow.
3: Yeah.
2: I was afraid you were going to say their lead-in was me. And then you said to yourself, if that guy can get a job in broadcasting, clearly my future is assured. You started broadcasting, if I'm not mistaken, your high school band competitions, marching band competitions?
3: That's right. If you're listening on the radio, you can't see my stature, but I think like Wispy and Frail covers it.
2: Yeah.
3: Right? and as somebody with a mild case of cerebral palsy, the marching with the tuba that I selected as my instrument was a horrendous idea.
2: Right.
3: So the first band director in middle school made me the drum major.
2: Right.
3: So my job was to keep time with my gait.
2: Right.
3: Which was a terribler idea.
2: Right.
3: So then in high school, they moved that to, we're going to put the tuba on the field and you'll march in place while everybody else goes in planetary orbit around you. That didn't go great either. So the band director said, why don't you go upstairs and announce the band's set? So coming up next, Wheels of a Dream from Ragtime or whatever it was. And it was the first time I was behind a microphone. So thanks to Bill Jastrow of Homewood Flossmoor High School for all this.
2: There you are. And you eventually got the job with the White Sox.
3: Mm-hmm.
2: You broadcast them for many years, and you left right before they recorded the worst record in the modern era for a baseball team. You went to the Detroit Tigers, and they...
3: Whoa.
2: And they made an amazing...
3: They're saying Luke.
5: Yes.
2: And they made an amazing, unexpected run right to the playoffs that year. It was you, wasn't it?
3: I think just yes. They clinched against the White Sox, which is a funny full circle sort of thing.
2: Really?
3: Yeah.
2: Yeah. I know you had to, you spent years on the road... Minor league baseball, high school basketball. Do you remember the most obscure sport or game you ever had to broadcast?
3: So a couple of years ago, I got a phone call from somebody here in Chicago, and they said, "Hey, we're looking for somebody to do play-by-play and post-production from a studio of the National Electricians Championships.
2: I'm sorry, what?
3: Correct. So it had...
2: you were going to call the neckies? You know, Vin Scully used to call the neckies without a partner. It was amazing.
3: It's time for frayed wires, Vin used to say.
2: What in the world was the National Electricians Championship?
3: Yeah. So it was on tape already. So I didn't have the
2: excitement
3: fire.
2: The excitement of life.
3: Yeah, the zest, the sizzle, I guess. I'm very careful about how I talk about this, though, because when we were in the studio, they said, okay, to start, just go off script. There's a whole script, and my analyst was the electrician from This Old House. Scott Caron was on Bob Vila's This Old House. So we just did one run through straight ahead through the script. And then the second time they said, okay, let's do a bunch of ad-libs. So going to the final break, I said, come back with us. We'll crown a champion. Sparks will fly. And I just thought of that off the top of my head.
2: Wow, that's talent.
3: You're not going to believe it. A guy from the Electricians Championship group, the conglomerate that was staging the show, came in and said, you can't say that.
4: Yeah. Of course.
3: And I said, well, why? He said, well, that would mean bad craftsmanship. And so he said, do it again. So we do it again, and I say, coming up next, we'll crown a champion. Sparks won't fly. And the guy comes walking in again, and this is his job.
2: Right, yeah,
3: to come in and tell me what ad-libs don't work.
2: Right.
3: And he said, you can't say that either. It's too snarky. And I literally said to the guy, why am I here? If neither of those works, why am I here?
2: One last question. I'm pretty sure, unless something happened at the end of last season I missed, that you have not settled on a signature home run call.
3: I have not.
2: Well, do you feel that now you will be the NBC Sunday Night Baseball voice of the game, that it is time to pick one?
3: I do, and I think we have the perfect panel up here for it.
2: Yes.
3: If they care to offer suggestions for a home run call.
5: Right. How about bye-bye ball?
4: In that exact
5: bye-bye.
4: Voice.
5: Bye-bye ball.
6: Bye-bye.
5: Bye-bye.
6: Yeah.
3: See, this is why this show is great. Normally, when somebody offers me a home run call, they offer me only the language portion, but you did the tone as well.
5: Oh, the tone is crucial.
3: Yeah. And I think it makes the motif.
4: Yes.
5: You have to say it like a six-year-old.
2: Well, Jason Benetti, it is a pleasure to have you here, have you back home in Chicago, but we have asked you here to play our game. We are calling...
7: Jason Benetti, here's some confetti.
2: We're going to ask you about confetti. That's the word that used to mean little sweets and now means a huge mess. Answer two out of three questions correctly, you'll win our prize for one of our listeners. Bill, who is Jason Benetti playing for?
7: Tim Hudson of Washington, D.C.
2: All right. Here's your first question. One of the biggest confetti drops each year is in Times Square on New Year's Eve, and more than 3,000 pounds of confetti is dispersed all over. But that can sometimes lead to what problem? A, the confetti cannons are so big they can trigger an earthquake warning in the area. B, the confetti explosions can spook thousands of pigeons all at once, leading to a giant shower of bird poop on the revelers. Or C, sometimes after the event, many people are suffering from a medical condition called confetti arm.
3: You were vague enough that I think confetti arm is real.
2: That's true. It is real. Because you see, there are no confetti cannons or dispensers. All the confetti thrown into Times Square is thrown by hand, all 3,000 pounds of it. And the man in charge says the repetitive motion of throwing the confetti can lead to, quote, confetti arm. All right, here's your next question. Confetti can be made of a lot of things, paper, plastic, even sometimes gold, but parade goers at the 2012 Macy's Thanksgiving Day Parade were surprised when they found out that the confetti that day was made of what? A, newspaper ads for Walmart. B, shredded police documents, some of which included the names of undercover police officers. Or C, slices of turkey.
3: So when I was in the minors, my broadcast partner was Kevin Brown of the Baltimore Orioles.
2: Right.
3: He's a TV announcer in Major League Baseball as well. We would drive to games and listen to Wait, Wait.
2: Right.
3: And quite often we would say, I hope it's B.
2: Right.
3: And so I get to, on the show, say, I hope it's B.
2: It was B.
3: Yes.
2: Yes. Apparently, someone looked at a confetti piece of confetti stuck to a friend's coat and says, why does that confetti have someone's social security number on it? All right. You have a chance for a perfect game. Confetti cannons are a popular feature at shows and concerts, not in Times Square. But the band Bad Omens stopped using theirs after a show in Melbourne, Australia, where what happened? A, the cannons suffered a glitch where instead of going off at the end of a song, they fired off randomly all night. B, when the cannons went off, the confetti knocked a bunch of ceiling tiles loose, which fell on the audience's heads. Or C, someone stuck a balloon in the barrel, causing the cannon to explode.
3: I'm going to say that it was A, and it was firing all night.
2: No, I'm afraid it was actually B again.
3: Oh. I hope it's B.
2: Yeah, Kevin out there was shouting, I hope it's B. It was B. The next night after the tile incident, the lead singer of the band said from the stage, quote, a moment of silence for the victims of the ceiling panels. Not a joke. Shut up. I heard they're all here tonight. Everyone that was hit by the ceiling tile, if you were, where are my tile guys at?
8: What do you expect from a band called Bad Omen?
2: It's true, yeah. I
8: mean, they're not called Good Diplomacy.
2: That's right. Bill, how did Jason Benetti do in our quiz?
7: Two hits out of three puts you on base. You're a winner.
2: There you are. Jason Benetti is a sportscaster and the new voice of Sunday Night Baseball on NBC. You can hear him all this season. Jason Benetti, thank you so much for joining us on Wait, Wait, Don't Tell Me. When we come back, the world's most enthusiastic librarian and arguably the dampest marriage proposal ever. That's when we return with more of Wait, Wait, Don't Tell Me from NPR.
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1: 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I'm Alzo Slade, and here's your host at the Studebaker Theater in the Fine Arts Building in Chicago, Illinois, Peter Sagal.
2: Thank you, Alzo. Thank you so much. Right now, we are on a beach somewhere. We're relaxing. We're reading romance novels. We're working on our tans.
1: Yeah, I was with you right up till that last part.
2: Well, we do that, we got some of our sunniest moments from the first part of the year. In February, we were joined by librarian Michael Threets, who had just been named the new host of Reading Rainbow from PBS. And yes, it's a great show. We love it. That's why we're in public radio. And he told us he was a big fan of the original host.
3: Oh, I absolutely did. LeVar Burton is one of my all-time favorite human beings in the entire world. That's how I saw myself as a reader. I was like, hey, this guy makes it so fun. He's having all these zany adventures. I was homeschooled, so my mom and dad raised us on Roots. So I was like, why is a Roots guy on Reading Rainbow? And then I came to terms, and I was like, well, that's cool. This is even better.
2: Yeah.
3: So I'm the biggest LeVar Burton fan in the entire world.
2: He has that effect on people. How was the torch passed? Did LeVar Burton, like, knight you with a bookmark or hand over the animated butterfly to you? How did it work?
3: I wish it was that special. I have not yet had the pleasure of meeting Mr. Burton. I'm just trying to make him proud with my obnoxious enthusiasm for libraries and literacy and books. And I hope it's coming across well on YouTube to all the kid viewers out there.
2: And it is genuine. I think nobody doubts that. You've talked a lot how the library was your sort of safe space as a kid. And did you have a favorite book when you were a kid?
3: You know what? You're not going to be able to see it because my camera's blurred, but I have a full tattoo sleeve of my favorite books, so I love Where the Wild Things Are. I'm a big fan of Richard Scarry books,
2: sure.
3: Stregonona, of Frog and Toad. But one of my favorite books is Bud Not Buddy by Christopher Paul Curtis. Mm. And it's because that was the first book where I saw myself look like a character in the books.
2: Well, how old were you when you got your first book tattoo?
3: I think I got my first book tattoo when I was 24. So
2: 24.
3: It's been almost 12 years.
2: And what was the first book you had tattooed?
3: The first one was, that is a good question. It was actually, it was either Where the Wild Things Are or I have a library card of Arthur Reed from PBS tattooed on me.
2: Wow. Wow. And when you walked into the tattoo parlor at the age of 24 and you said, I would like this library card with Arthur the Aardvark, Arthur Reed's, did the guy just look at you and say, oh, what a cliche?
3: You know what? He really did. I think because I showed him my, like, I think at the time I had close to 40 library cards. So I just brought in my library card collection, and he was like, okay, you're all about it. That's okay.
2: It's all right. Whatever works. It's okay.
4: The giant biker across the room getting a tattoo of DW on his chest kind of nodded.
2: Oh, yeah.
4: Respect.
3: Mr. Ratburn, let the meat cake.
2: You spent so much time at your hometown library, eventually you went back and got a job there, and you eventually became head librarian, right?
3: I got my library card at that same library as a kid. I became a shelver. I went to college, got my bachelor's degree, got my master's degree, became a children's librarian, and then a marketing librarian, and then I eventually became the supervising librarian of that same
2: library. Wow, and once you acquired that immense power, what is the first thing you did with it?
5: Did you shush someone?
2: Oh, yeah.
5: I like to go into libraries just to shush everybody. I just like to just be like, shh, shh, shh. Even if nobody's saying anything.
2: Yeah.
5: I just love to shush in a library.
2: Let's say you have a little kid, however old, who doesn't like to read, says they don't, anyway. Do you have like a magic book that you have in your pocket, metaphorically speaking, to whip out and like convert that kid into a reader?
3: You know what? I don't have necessarily a magic book, but I think I found that so many kids always have what they love on their person. Either they have a Spider-Man hat or nowadays they have K-pop Demon Hunter shirts. And I just start talking about that. And I'm like, did you know that there's football books? There's basketball books. There's actually books about K-pop Demon Hunters. I'm pretty sure there's someone out there trying to write a Bad Bunny book as we speak.
2: Yes.
3: So I think the magic of books is just saying, you know what, you can read graphic novels, you can read Dog Man 1,000 times. Read away. Reading is reading. You're a worthy reader.
6: Can I ask a health question of you, Michael? Like, how many times can a parent safely read Everybody Poops to their child before they get actual brain damage?
2: The child or the adult?
6: I was thinking of the adult.
2: Yeah, I understand. Well, Michael Threets, it is a joy to talk to you. And this time we've invited you to play a game we're calling...
7: Don't read the rainbow, taste the rainbow.
2: You host Reading Rainbow, so we thought we'd ask you about the candy with the slogan, Taste the Rainbow. That is, of course, Skittles. Answer 2 to 3 questions about Skittles candies. You'll win our prize for one of our listeners, the voice of anyone they might choose from our show for their voicemail. So, Bill, who is librarian Michael Threets playing for?
7: Isaac Lewis of Milwaukee, Wisconsin.
2: All right. You ready to do this?
3: I'll give it a try for Lewis.
2: Give it a try. Here's your first question. Packs of Skittles come in a variety of different flavors, from the classic flavors to tropical fruit flavors. Well, one limited edition flavor that came out in 2019 was not so successful. Which was it? A, suppository Skittles. B, zombie Skittles, where one in every 20 Skittles tasted rotten. Or C, Zootopia Skittles, each designed to taste like each of the star animals in that movie.
3: I think I'm going to go with suppository Skittles.
2: Suppository Skittles.
4: Truly the most beast mode of all Skittles.
2: Truly, truly. No, it was zombie Skittles.
5: Really?
2: It really was. Zombie Skittles flavors included petrifying citrus punch, mummified melon, and every now and then, rotten zombie.
3: Wow.
2: Wow. Oh, all right. This is all right. You got 2 more chances. In 2018, a spokesman for Mars, the company that makes Skittles, had to issue an official statement to shut down a conspiracy theory that was spreading like wildfire, alleging what? A, Skittles are actually candied fish roe. B, all Skittles take exactly the same, they're just in different colors. Or C, each of them has a microdose of cocaine, which is why they're so addictive.
3: Oh, I really want to go with C, and I'm going to be so sad if it is C, but I'm going to go with B.
2: You're right. The rumor was that all Skittles taste exactly the same, they just have different colors. It's not true, and I am proud to say it was a rumor started by a report on NPR.
3: Oh,
2: there you go. All right, this is great, Michael. If you get this last one, you win. Skittles are known for their very weird commercials. Which of these was a real Skittles commercial that was broadcast somewhere in the world? Was it A commercial with a huge anthropomorphic tube sock that generated static electricity by rubbing on the carpet and shocks an old man on the tongue? Was it B, a man who milks Skittles from a giraffe, which is eating a rainbow? Or C, a mother who feeds her adult son Skittles through an umbilical cord?
6: God.
3: Man. I am going to go with B, with the giraffe.
2: You're going to go with B, the man who milks Skittles from a giraffe that's eating a rainbow. That's right, but they were all real. Those were all real Skittles commercials. Bill, how did Michael Threets do in our quiz?
7: 2 out of 3 is a win, Michael. Prove this talent.
2: Congratulations. Michael Threets' new book is I'm So Happy You're Here, A Celebration of Library Joy, and he is the host of the new edition of Reading Rainbow. Michael Threets, thank you so much for joining us on Wait, Don't Tell Me. What a pleasure to talk to you. Take care.
3: Thank you for having me.
2: Bye-bye.
7: Thanks, Michael.

0: Just a few weeks later, we went to Indiana University in Bloomington and met perhaps the greatest athlete ever to come out of that school. Olympic champion swimmer Lily King still lives near her alma mater. And Peter asked her about how she still trains in the university's pool.
1: Wow. Did you enjoy, after you graduated, coming back here and getting in the pool with all these younger swimmers and just continuing to kick their ass?
2: Yes. Always.
1: Always. Yes. Because you really... You're not that old, but you don't have to be old to really enjoy beating younger people.
2: It's just it's a thing. No, it doesn't get old ever.
1: When you were growing up, you had came from an athletic family. Your father's a track coach, mm-hmm. right? How did you know, A, that swimming was your sport, and B, that you were particularly good at it?
2: Well, I was really bad at everything else, so that was a good giveaway at the beginning.
3: Wait, maybe I'm an Olympic swimmer then.
2: Hey, you never know.
1: Yeah.
2: Gymnastics career didn't really take
3: it
2: off.
3: It did not pan out.
2: I mean, you know, I was about this size at 14, so it didn't work for me either, so it's okay.
1: I love this story. I understand that your husband, who was a fellow member of the IU swim team, proposed to you after you had just won a meet. Or an event?
2: Yes. So I got proposed to at Olympic trials. Ooh. And the security at Olympic trials is like really tight. Trying to get up onto the pool deck, there's guys with like army guys with machine guns, like ready to, it's wild. Yeah, I'm like, guys, this is a swim meet. It's not that deep.
1: You're all wearing bathing suits. Where do they expect you to be hiding a weapon?
2: Exactly. So I walked down the stairs and I'm gasping for, I just finished a race. I'm exhausted. And I saw he was on deck, and I was like, how'd you get down here? Like, they're gonna take you out. Like, what are you doing?
3: He had murdered 11 security guards.
2: Pretty much. Well, I'm pretty sure he used to be in the CIA, but we don't have to talk about that.
3: Okay.
2: So, yeah, so then he proposed right then and there.
1: Really? Did he do the classic thing, get down on one knee?
2: Oh, yeah. Oh, yeah.
4: Like, you had a swim cap on when he proposed
2: to you. So, this is funny. So, I didn't, because one of my best friends who I trained with, she was a coach, so she told me, she's like, hey, just take your cap off after your race. And I was like, we're very honest with each other, sometimes to the point where it's not so nice. And I was like, if you just tell me I look awful in my cap, like, just tell the truth. And she's like, no, just, you gotta trust me, just take your cap off.
3: So funny. So
4: I That's got, a good friend.
2: It is. So I get out after my race, I take my cap off, and I'm looking in the stands for her, and I couldn't see her. And I was like, what the hell?
4: I took it off for nothing.
2: I know, I'm like rolling my eyes.
1: Did you then hear her voice yelling, you also might want to put on some makeup?
2: Yeah, no, it was too late.
3: Why did you tell me to do my nails for the Olympic trials?
2: Exactly.
1: And there your husband was, and he got down on one knee, and he proposed right there in the deck.
2: There you go.
1: Right?
2: Yeah.
1: And do you think he would have proposed if you had lost?
2: So.
1: I've met enough really high elite athletes knowing that they all expect to win. You all expect to win every time, which is part of the secret. And so I imagine that if you hadn't won that day and made the Olympic team, you would have said yes to his proposal, but it might have been more like a, okay, fine.
2: Maybe. It was separation of church and state there. So,
4: Lily, if you expect to win, which is part of what makes mm-hmm. you a champion, do you get nervous? I know you're retired. Did you get nervous?
2: Yeah, absolutely. Especially like Olympic trials, when you go in and the whole point of the meet is you got to be top two. So there's usually 100 to 150 people in your event, and only two make the Olympic team. So pretty much, especially if you're expecting to make it going into that final, you just got to think, don't mess up.
5: Do competitors talk? Do you talk to me? Like you said, it's 150 people, and I'm guessing the top group you expect to win. Do you guys like talk smack to each other before you jump in the pool? Or?
2: I do. They didn't like it that much.
1: No, wait a minute. Okay. Hold on. We had read that one of your secrets is you psych out your opponents. You play some mind games.
3: Looking pretty dry today.
1: Yeah. And I'm like, okay, fine. Trash talk. I get it. It's some of the greatest athletes do it. But how do you trash talk someone when you're both underwater?
2: Yeah. In one Olympic final, I did make eye contact with another girl off of a turn. So that was, I think, as close as we get in the water. That was pretty crazy.
1: She was the Dennis Rodman of international.
2: I take that as a great compliment.
1: You should. Well, Lily King, we are delighted to talk to you, but we've asked you here to play a game we're calling...
6: Lily King, meet these Lil Kings.
1: That's right. We're going to ask you three questions about short kings.
2: All right.
1: Two or three questions right about men of less than average height, and you'll win our prize. One of our listeners, the voice of anyone they might choose for their voicemail. Bill, who is Lily King playing for?
6: Olivia Trevino and Leo Burton of Bloomington, Indiana.
1: I'm guessing they're fans. Are you ready to do this?
2: I'm ready.
1: Okay. Here we go. Here's your first question. For centuries, psychologists have talked about the Napoleonic complex, or the idea that short men can be more aggressive or ambitious than taller men. But a 2007 English scientific study disproved it. How did they do that? Was it A, by hitting short men with sticks and seeing if they got angrier than tall men? B, by asking short men how much they might enjoy conquering Europe? Or C, simply by asking a bunch of short men if they were compensating for something, and they all said, no!
2: I'm going to go C.
1: You're going to go C? Your
2: yeah.
1: choice is C. They just asked them, and they all yelled
2: yeah.
1: no? No, it was actually A.
2: No!
1: It was. What they did, and this is true, is they would wrap men of various heights on the knuckles with sticks. And they noted that shorter men would react with less anger than taller men.
4: Interesting.
1: Huh. Yeah. All right, you have two more chances. You get these right, you win. Here we go. It might surprise you who is a short king, or was, as in which of these examples? A, Neil Armstrong, the astronaut, who meant to say, that's one step for a small man. B, Joseph Stalin, who was so short, Harry Truman used to call him Lil Squirt. Or C, Dwayne The Rock Johnson, who originally wrestled under the nickname The Pebble.
2: All right, it's not The Pebble. I know that. I'm hearing B. B sounds good.
1: Yes, it's B.
2: You guys gotta, like, give me some YMCA. It all sounds the same.
1: I'm just asking,
2: here.
1: Though, did you rely on the audience at your swim meet? It's like, what stroke? What should I do?
3: Oh, fast?
1: Fast? Okay, everyone wants to go out.
2: A little bit. I'd be like,
1: yeah. Yeah, he used to call him Little Squirt, you know. All right, last question. If you get this one right, you win. Alan Ladd, a star from the golden age of Hollywood, was only 5'6". And to make up for that, the producers of his movies would do what? A, dig holes for his taller co-stars to stand in. B, put 1-foot-high lifts into all his shoes. Or C, make sure that every other actor in the entire movie was 5'2" or shorter.
2: They're all saying A.
1: They're all saying A.
2: I feel like I'm like really using my phone a friend.
1: You
2: so,
1: are.
2: Okay, I'll go A.
1: It was A, yes.
2: A hole? The lifted shoes makes way more
1: sense. So if he was talking to, say, a taller woman, they would dig a hole and the woman would stand in the hole and appear shorter. And you're maybe saying, well, wait a minute, great, okay, a hole. What if the actor had to move during the shot? Easy answer, they'd dig a ditch. Bill, how did Lily King do in our quiz?
6: 6-time Olympic medalist wins the big one. 2 out of 3 on Wait, Wait, Don't Tell Me.
2: With a lot of help.
1: With a lot of help. That's all right. Lily King is a 6-time Olympic medalist and a legend of Hoosier athletics. Lily King, thank you so much for joining us on Wait, Wait, Don't Tell Me.
2: Thank you.
1: Lily King, everybody. When we come back, our panelists give the week's news the treatment it deserves, and the very meanest of the mean girls turns out to be kind of nice. That's when we come back with more of Wait, Wait, Don't Tell Me from NPR.
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0: 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I'm Alzo Slade, and here's your host at the Studebaker Theater in the Fine Arts Building in Chicago, Peter Sagal.
1: Thank you, Alzo. Thanks, everybody. So we have spent the hour relaxing on the beach, and by now we've got sand everywhere and a sunburn, and frankly, we're wondering what the whole point is.
0: I hate having an existential crisis when I'm surfing.
8: So every week we ask our panelists about the news, and every week that seems to be a surprise to them. Here's some fun we have with our panelists this year, including some questions that we have never broadcast before. Karen, couples will go to great lengths to ensure their weddings go smoothly, and this week we learned that some brides are going to the lengths of hiring a what?
9: A wedding planner?
8: Oh, they've got that.
9: An outfit, like a clothing designer?
8: Oh, sure, that's old hat. They all got that.
9: A dentist?
8: No, this is going the extra mile to make sure that you're not hexed on your wedding.
9: Oh, are they hiring, what, like a witch?
8: Yes, they're hiring witches.
9: Okay.
8: Wedding costs, soaring, weather, more unpredictable.
9: Wait, I have an important question.
8: Yes.
9: Aren't witches famously evil?
3: Wow, well, stereotype match.
9: Sorry. That was so racist of me.
8: Strike me if you've heard this before.
9: Yeah.
8: But she was a wicked witch. Uh-huh. I am a good witch.
9: Ah, oh, yes.
8: There are two different kinds, right?
9: Yes. Witches, I've heard you say this before.
8: Don't tell anybody in what context, okay? That's between us. So anyway, people are like so worried that their incredibly expensive weddings are not going to go off well, they're hiring witches to make sure they will. Sure, witches are expensive. We know that. But you can haggle of them down to your second-born child.
3: Okay, I've never felt so alone as a member of the LGBT community. You guys have never been to a lesbian wedding where it was like a woman with, you know, gray straw-like hair down to her waist doing a hand fasting ceremony and then chanting and smudging the space before and after?
0: No.
8: No, yeah.
0: No.
8: No, no.
3: Well, I've never felt so alone, and now the straights are coming for our culture. It's unbelievable. Yeah.
10: I've been to a Fleetwood Mac concert, and I know the Stevie Nicks fan vibe, so yes.
8: Many people are finding their witches on Etsy, right?
3: Oh, yeah. That's
8: right, Etsy. And you can find witches who will start you with their magical services around $10 a spell. It goes up from there. You have to watch out for the add-ons. Or the next thing you know, you're trading your voice to the sea witch for a 70-degree cloudless day.
3: Just throw in there, too, like there's a very entertaining witch named Lady Rhea. She's like a New York staple, and she's famous for candle spells. And I read this great interview with her where they said she was like chain-smoking through the whole interview. And she was like, I've got spells for everything, you know, divorce, love, you know, rickets, blah, blah, blah. And then the interviewer was like, what about smoking? And she took a drag and said, that's the one thing we can't figure out.
8: Paul, experts have long said that if you want to avoid heart disease and live a long life, 150 minutes of exercise a week, a little more than 2 hours, is plenty. Well, a new study has said what?
11: It's not nearly enough.
8: That's exactly right.
11: Oh, damn it.
9: What?
11: Damn it.
8: I know. It's so frustrating.
11: We're going in the wrong direction.
8: New research finds that if you really want to avoid dying early, you need not 150 minutes, but 560 minutes of exercise a week. That is about 9.5 hours. That is the amount of exercise that makes the people in your life say things like, you have a problem, and I'm leaving you.
11: Well, you know, on the other hand, what kind of life is that?
3: Yeah.
11: I've been pogo sticking. I've been doing a series of daily videos counting down until November 3rd. And I don't know whatever made me do this, but in the beginning of it, and I try to give people something that they can do each day,
8: right?
11: You know, because hand-wringing isn't all that helpful. What you can do...
10: If you hand-wring for 9 hours a week, though.
11: You'll stay alive for a really long time. Yeah. But something they can do to help save the democracy. But in the when I first started doing it, and I have no idea why I did this, but I said, in addition, I will add a pogo on each day until we take back the House and the Senate.
8: Right.
11: And...
8: So it was one pogo jump in the first day, two in the second, three
11: in
8: the third.
11: I can tell you that I started 130 days ago. Yeah.
12: Is it an honor system thing, or do it's like 130 jumps that everyone sees you do?
11: Yeah.
12: Okay.
11: The editor speeds it up,
8: because
11: it would be boring to watch the whole time. But I do them in real time. And I don't want to, if anybody here has ever watched, I hope I'm not wrecking it for you, telling you that it's sped up.
8: But really, seriously, 560 minutes, it's so much. The average American would have to increase their average weekly exercise to reach that goal by 560 minutes. So, Roxanne, the Met Gala was this week, and a deep dive by your colleagues at the Washington Post looked into one of the event's enduring mysteries, how the celebrities in attendance do what?
13: I was studying the costumes. I actually looked at a lot of this. I'm going to say go to the bathroom.
8: You're exactly right, Roxanne. The question was...
13: Because there's so, like, Heidi Klum was, like, encased in a, like, this plastic thing, and
8: I believe she was like a Grecian bust of something.
13: Yes, she was.
8: And they're all like wearing these insanely tight or sculpted things that they have to be sewn into or sculpted into. So, of course, the question is, how do they manage when nature calls? I mean, I'm sure Rihanna loves knowing that one of the nation's great newspapers looked at her and their first thought was, what's going on there bladder-wise? So it turns out, because the Post, you know, democracy dies in darkness, they looked into this and... turns out some celebrities, a lot of people, they just don't because they make sure not to drink before or during, so they don't have to, and that's good because it just so happens this year's Met Gala theme was desiccated corpse. And some celebs have a trap door built into their elaborate costumes to make it all easier. You can do that, just don't get spotted by the paparazzi.
14: There must be haute couture catheters.
8: Oh God! Let's see. Well, my gown is by Armani, and my colostomy bag is by
14: Dolce & Gabbana.

If you'd like to play on air, call or leave a message at 1-888-WAIT-WAIT. That's 1-888-924-8924. You can see us most weeks right here at the Studebaker Theater in downtown Chicago. You can also catch us on the road. We'll be in Huber Heights, Ohio, just outside of Dayton, on September 3rd. Our comedy grab bag stand-up show is back. It's Wednesday, September 9th at the Den Theater here in Chicago, hosted by none other than Alzo Slade, with comedy from our panelists, special guests, and even, well, me. For tickets and information to all our live events, go to NPR Presents.

0: that they were like, well, you would do well in the theater.
1: Really?
0: And they were right.
2: Yes.
0: So,
2: and also,
0: yes,
2: you'll have rehearsal late into the evening, so we won't see.
0: Exactly.
2: Yes.
0: Yeah, so I can't be around for too long, which was nice. But I missed a lot because I was in theater. I missed the death of my first pet. I missed the death of my hamster. My mom had to brave that on her own because I was in a thrilling production of Annie.
1: Did the sun come up the next day, Renee? Just asking.
0: The sun absolutely came out tomorrow,
2: it did.
0: I took myself back to that damn tin bucket and did a Hard Knock Life 10 times better in lieu of my hamster's death.
1: Aww.
2: Wow.
0: Yeah.
2: I love that even at 10, you were able to take that tragedy of the loss of your hamster and transform it into art.
0: Absolutely. I was like, how can I make this about myself? So.
2: Your first album, Snow Angels, came out a few years ago. Massive hit. Your new album out this summer is called Bite Me, and it has songs, these are just the titles that you wrote the lyrics to, Mad, Leave Me Alone, Why Is She Still Here, I Can't Have You Around Me Anymore, and I Think I Like You Better When You're Gone. So, Renee, we just met, but is everything okay?
0: No.
2: No.
0: No. At the time, no, not at all. I was just at such a point in my life where everyone was just so annoying to be around. And I was so fed up with myself. I was fed up with my, like, work life. I was like, I don't have fun anymore. And I wanted to write an album that was like, I want everyone to get and stay the hell away from me. And I kind of did exactly that. Like, it is thematically the title.
2: Okay.
0: Yeah.
2: It's an amazing record, and the songs are stunning and fun and crazy and great, and I recommend it to everybody. I want to ask you one more thing. You were on Stephen Colbert recently, and you talked about, I was deeply surprised because I thought I knew you from your work, about your massive crush on Mark Cuban.
0: I know. I understand that this doesn't really seem like my thing.
2: No.
0: You know, it's a boy.
2: For one thing.
0: I have like a very specific brand of like that age of like white boy that like really does it for me for some reason. Like there's like a thing there that they do that I'm super into. Like it's kind of like he to me is the equivalent to like Jason Sudeikis on Ted Lasso. And then there's this other guy who also is kind of in that, I'm forgetting his name off the top of my head, but he plays like the evil brother in Game of Thrones. He's Cersei Lannister. You know the incest? He's the boy.
2: Oh, that guy. Yeah, okay. I know who you mean. Nicholas Coster-Waldau, that guy.
0: Love. And there's so few middle-aged men that I like.
3: Sure. I don't mean to be presumptuous here, but like these are all middle-aged men with full heads of hair wearing like dark suits. If you squint, those are just butch lesbians.
0: Butch lesbians with jobs, girl. That's what I like.
2: Well, it is an absolute joy to talk to you, Renee. And we have, in fact, asked you here to play a game we're calling
4: Bite Me, Edward Cullen. Please, bite me.
2: So your new album, as we have mentioned, your new album is called Bite Me, which, of course, immediately reminded us of the Twilight vampire saga.
0: Yeah.
2: Answer three questions about those moody, damp vampires.
0: Oh, God.
2: No, and you will win a prize for one of our listeners, the voice of anyone from our show they might choose for their voicemail.
0: Okay.
2: Bill, who is Renee Rapp playing for?
4: Jack Owens of Denver, Colorado.
2: Okay. I just have to ask before we get started, I think you're in the right demographic for it. Were you a fan of the Twilight saga at any time?
0: I loved Twilight as a kid. Rob Pattinson also goes in that category, by the way.
1: I
0: loved Twilight as a kid. I cannot tell you the last time I watched Twilight, though.
2: All right.
0: So, yeah.
2: Here's your first question, Renee. Twilight takes place, the books and eventually the movie, in the very real town of Forks, Washington, which has been a tourist destination ever since the first book, Twilight, was published. Author Stephanie Meyer knew the book had to be set in Forks, Washington. Why? A, she was paid to do so by the Forks, Washington Chamber of Commerce and Tourist Bureau. B, she Googled rainiest place in the U.S. and it was what came up. Or C, her plan was to set the sequel book in Spoons, Washington, then Knives, and finally, Sporks.
0: I love a spork, but I think that, like, B? that feels

0: like something a writer would do.
1: It is something that that writer, in fact, did. Because...
0: I'm up, yes.
1: She's
0: okay.
1: Writing about vampires. Vampires don't like sunlight, so why wouldn't they live in the rainiest, cloudiest place they could find? Here is your next question. In addition to the town of Forks, the Twilight books made an unexpected star out of somebody else. Who was it? A, the book's editor, whose note, "Why not just make mummies sexy?" was accidentally published in the first edition. B, a man whose real name was Edward Cullen, who was cast in a reality dating show called Searching for My Bella Swan. Or C, the hand model holding an apple on the cover of the books, who spun her fame into an apple-scented hand lotion brand called Hands of Twilight.
0: The third one sounds ridiculous. Like the hand thing,
1: yeah.
0: But that's so prominent on the cover.
1: Yes.
0: And a good hand goes a long way.
1: It's true.
0: So maybe the third one?
1: You're right again, Renee. That's what happened. We all remember that the cover of the books has hands holding an apple of various kinds, and sure, that woman went on to have a sort of semi-famous career, although in a New York Magazine profile, it said of her, quote, "She doesn't understand why she's not more famous."
0: Of course, that is something only a hand model would say.
1: You're right. All right, you're doing really well, Renee. We have one more question for you. The first screenplay for the movie adaptation of the first book, Twilight, was thrown out and replaced with a version that was much closer to the book. That's what got made. That's a bit of a shame because the abandoned screenplay included which of these scenes? A, Bella revealing her father was Frankenstein's monster. B, Bella riding a jet ski being chased by the FBI. Or C, a climactic scene as the vampires attack the Red Cross's largest blood bank.
0: Oh, my God. Okay, once again, I see it all, even the jet ski.
1: Sure.
0: I'm kind of liking that. I'm liking that, because I'm not sure that I know enough about Blue Cross Blue Shield. So let's go with the jet ski.
1: You're right again, Renee.
0: That was very good.
1: So in that original big chase scenes, lots of action. In that script, Bella also blows away vampires with a shotgun for some reason. It turns out that the studio was told, or they had the idea, let's make this more appealing to boys. Anyway.
0: Love
1: it. Bill, how did Renee Rapp do in our quiz?
2: I can't believe it, but she got them all right. What a winner.
1: You're amazing. Renee Rapp's fabulous new album is Bite Me. She's on tour supporting it this fall. See her if you can. Renee Rapp, thank you so much for joining us. And wait, don't tell me. What a pleasure to talk to you. Bye-bye. Take care.
0: Thank you, guys.
2: Thanks.
0: Bye.
1: Thank you. That's it for our We're Going to Get Away From It All, Even If It Tries to Hunt Us Down edition. 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Philip Gotica writes our limericks. BJ Lederman composed our theme. Our program is produced by Jennifer Mills, Miles Grumbos, and Lillian King. Special thanks to Peter Gwynn for getting that spot on our backs. Our vibes curator is Emma Choi. Technical direction is from Lorna White. Our CFO is Colin Miller. Our ops manager is Jasira Vardak. Our production manager is Robert Newhouse. Our senior producer is Ian Chillog. And the executive producer of Wait, Don't Tell Me is Michael Danforth. Thanks to everybody you heard on their show this week, all our panelists, Alzo Slade, and of course, Bill Curtis. And thanks to all of you for listening. I'm Peter Sagal. We'll see you next week. This is NPR.

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2: 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On today's show, remembering producer William Orbit and one of the greatest 30s blues records ever recorded, full stop. In the 1990s, you could not avoid that song, Achy Breaky Heart. How did it happen? How did it blow up so huge? You'll meet singer Billy Ray Cyrus in an exclusive Cruisin' interview. Plus, Sam Cooke's granddaughters, a new group called the Womack Sisters, and an American Depression-era Dust Bowl protest song. All of this on Cruisin' the Decades with our first selection from the Prohibition era. This is 1919. Al Bernard is the singer. This is Everybody Wants a Key to My Cellar, a Prohibition tune on Cruisin' the Decades.

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0: 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Fire all the savings, I don't trust a stove. 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
1: 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This is Cruisin' the Decades, Global Edition.

News in the Decades. One song per decade and over 100 years of music. You just heard Vaughn DeLeith on vocals. It's the Fred Rich Orchestra with Vaughn DeLeith, The Man I Love, from 1927. That's a Gershwin tune from the musical Strike Up the Band. Vaughn DeLeith was known as the First Lady of Radio, or the original radio girl. In fact, radio industry pioneer Lee DeForest had her perform on air on his experimental station 2XG in New York City, one of the earliest radio stations to ever exist. This was 1920. She had a fabulous career, and once again, that selection dates to 1927. On Cruisin' the Decades, I'm Brad Savage in Akron, Ohio, USA, the rubber city at the Summit FM, where we curate the music. Let's move to 1931. This is a 30s blues record, and it'll stop you cold. This is Skip James, Devil Got My Woman, on Cruisin' the Decades.

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This is Cruisin' the Decades, 100 years of music, cruisinthedecades.com, an American Depression era protest song, Dust Bowl anthem. It's Woody Guthrie. 1940, This Land Is Your Land. Guthrie essentially wrote that song partly as a response to Irving Berlin's God Bless America, asking, okay, but whose America are we talking about? One of the most famous songs of the 40s era here on Cruisin' the Decades. Now let's talk about the film Stand By Me, a great soundtrack packed with 50s records from Buddy Holly and the Silhouettes, the Del Vikings, the Cordettes, and more. A big gateway for Gen X kids in 1986 to get into 1950s rock and roll. A great film, terrific soundtrack, and a song that endures nearly 80 years later. This is The Coasters from 1958 on Cruisin' the Decades. Take

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1966 on Cruisin' the Decades. Eric Burdon, The Animals, Don't Bring Me Down, a song actually written by Jerry Goffin and Carol King. It's actually a brill-building pop song turning into British R&B soul. What a song it is. It was number 6 in Britain, reached number 12 in the U.S., but it kind of gets overshadowed by some of the bigger hits and the chart toppers by The Animals. This is Cruisin' the Decades, a full century in music and history appreciation. Now, 1974. Stick out your tongue for Kiss on Cruisin' the Decades.

Sure is from the first Kiss album, 1974, Cruisin' the Decades, 100 years of music appreciation. And from Kiss to this, we're going to hang out in the 70s for a bonus track and Strawberry Letter 23 from the Brothers Johnson on Cruisin' the Decades.

0: It's actually a cover. Shuggie Otis did that first in 1971. That is the number one R&B hit for the Brothers Johnson, Strawberry Letter 23, here on Cruisin' the Decades. And we are about to meet Billy Ray Cyrus. We're going to talk Achy Breaky Heart in just a couple of minutes here, reflecting on one of the biggest boot scootin' line dancing anthems of the 90s. But first, Freakazoid, please report to the dance floor. This is 1983 with Midnight Star. From Brad's Vinyl Vault on Cruisin' the Decades.
1: Freakazoids, robots, please report to the dance floor.

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1: Well, quite an honor now to be joined by the one and only Billy Ray Cyrus for Cruisin' the Decades. Now, Billy Ray, in the 90s, you could not avoid Achy Breaky Heart. It was everywhere. What was that like? How did that feel when it really started to go?
2: For me, again, at that moment in the beginning, I was living inside of my Chevy Beretta, where I was pretty much my home base as I recorded the album in the month of June, the previous year of 1991. A lot of people don't know that it actually took 11 months from the time I recorded it until the album came out in 92. That in itself seemed like an eternity back then, waiting that 11 months. But you could feel something special with Achy Breaky. You could, you know, we did the video down at the Paramount in Ashland, Kentucky. It was a hometown crowd, and for them to show up and be a part of that video and then take it to the world, it was one of the biggest pleasures of that, was that the community and Kentucky, Ohio, and West Virginia, and those fans were very involved.
1: Was radio a major factor in the breakthrough on that song?
2: You know, it was a big part of it. I think at that time period, the video and the dance, that they went to a grassroots approach. You know, I told them, I said, I don't know what it is about this song. I wasn't the most popular with country line dancing and boot scoop clubs at the time. I've just played a lot of rock and roll covers and my own originals and country standards. And here was this Achy Breaky song that no matter what the crowd, even if they wasn't into the rest of my other stuff before, I told the record company, I said, when I play this song, the dance floor packs. And I knew there was something about that. And then, you know, somebody had the idea, just take it grassroots and start it in the dance clubs. And, you know, we came up with the little two-step and the dance and the hip shake and some things, and it just felt organic, and it was its own dance. And with the video exploding at the time, it just took it all to a new level. And the grassroots of that is what fueled radio. That was the beauty of it. It was like people were calling and asking the radio stations, how do they hear Achy Breaky Heart? And some of the stations were saying, what is Achy Breaky Heart? You know,
1: sure.
2: Like it wasn't out, as it came out as a video first. And then the fans really drove that whole thing.
1: Yep.
2: Worldwide. They drove it. And then when radio came on board, it certainly made it, really helped.
1: Well, and that's kind of a blueprint for how the music business kind of works today, how things take off in a viral sense, in a digital sense. You were kind of ahead of the curve on that.
2: Man, thank you. Thank you for saying that, because I look back on it now. I didn't really, until you just said it, I didn't have that thought crystallized. But really, it was the model of what happens today.
1: Yeah.
2: And then the difference is, a kid from Eastern Kentucky now just looks at their phone. They hear the song, they look at their phone, they find it, beep, beep, beep, stream it down, they got it. It's really a in a way, it's a beautiful thing. But in a way, yes, something was lost by the fact that, oh, it didn't used to be quite so immediate. There was a little more anticipation of, well, when does the record show up at Kmart or Hill's Department Store or Walmart?
1: Yeah.
2: Back in the, you know, I've watched it evolve into this magic moment of make the video, the kids get it in their phone. It's so instant. That beauty of this is for kids who are dreamers like me, that they can dream it, they can make it, they can be it, they can do it, and pretty much put it up for worldwide consumption in about 24 hours.
1: Billy Ray Cyrus, our guest on Cruisin' the Decades, and this is one of the biggest songs of the 90s.

Billy Ray Cyrus, our special guest on Cruisin' the Decades. Now, as we turn the page into the 2000s, we're going to remember William Orbit, the British musician, composer, and producer who died last month at 69, leaving behind one of the most distinctive sonic fingerprints in modern pop music. He produced Madonna's Grammy-winning Ray of Light. He produced Blur's 13. He worked with All Saints and U2, Pink, Beth Orton, No Doubt, Katie Melua, Robbie Williams, even Britney Spears. But Orbit was also an artist in his own right, releasing 14 solo studio albums. His music blurred the lines between ambient, electronic, and classical and pop. William Orbit was 69 years old. This is Madonna with Ray of Light on Cruisin' the Decades.

produced by William Orbit. That is Madonna with Ray of Light, remembering William Orbit, who passed away recently. He was 69 years old. You're hearing Cruisin' the Decades, 100 years of music going into 2011 now. A number one rock radio song and a Grammy winner for Best Rock Song that year. This is the Foo Fighters' Walk on Cruisin' the Decades.

The Foo Fighters walk from 2011, cruise in the decades. Now we've arrived at 2026 and a recent release by the Womack sisters. Listen to this family lineage. It is Cecil and Linda Womack's daughters from Womack and Womack. They are the nieces of Bobby Womack. They are the granddaughters of Sam Cooke. This is B.G., Zimani, and

0: Sam Cooke's granddaughters, the Womack sisters, If I Let You. 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
1: All right, ladies and gentlemen, welcome aboard. This is Yacht Rock Radio. I'm your host and captain. They call me Captain Adam. And we feature the best music from the 70s and 80s. We call it Yacht Rock. And today we've got a birthday five fave for Jennifer Hanks. We will be featuring Hooks and Choruses from Keith Urban and his Yacht Rock cover album. And I'll update you on some great Yacht Rock events across the country, starting with a night in Michigan 2 weeks from this weekend. I'll be in Michigan. I'll tell you more about it soon. But first, we launch off the docks in style with one of the greatest, Toto. 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

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We're proud to be part of the Yacht Rock Cruise. It is a major cruise ship event happening in September of 2027. They've announced the artists. Boss Skaggs will be on that boat. I'll give you the whole rundown in a minute, and I'll tell you how you can book your stateroom at a special price before those staterooms go public. For now, it's your Yacht Rock Cruise 2027 performer, Boz Skaggs, on Yacht Rock.

It's the smoothest, and you know it, Yacht Rock Radio. I'm Captain Adam. Okay, so a few months back, Keith Urban released an album of cover songs, Yacht Rock cover songs. And online, we took all 10 of the songs and we strung them together with their hooks, the chorus of the song. So you could hear all those hits in about 3 or 4 minutes. And I'm going to divide that up and play it through the show today, starting with this three-song set. Here are the first three Yacht Rock songs on the cover album, Flow State, from Keith Urban. Take a listen.

You're on board the Yacht That Rocks, Yacht Rock Radio. I'm Captain Adam, and I'm proud and so happy to be your official onboard host for the Yacht Rock Cruise. We've been talking about this for about a month. They've released the artist in the lineup. You're not going to believe this. Kenny Loggins, Boz Scaggs, Little River Band, Yacht Rock Review, and Ray Parker Jr. are your headlining acts on this boat. The Celebrity Summit sailing out of Vancouver on the West Coast in September of 2027. The boat will also feature our good friend Peter Beckett, the voice of Player. Baby, come back. Elliot Lurie from Looking Glass, Walter Egan, and Seals and Crofts, too. These are actual blood relatives of Seals and Crofts that cover the famed duo's songs. And again, I'll be your onboard host. You can get to know this lineup, memorize it on the website, theyachtrockcruise.com. That's also where you can sign up and register to book your stateroom at a special price early before those staterooms go public at the regular price. And these staterooms go public on August 18th. So you've got from now till August 18th to register on the website, get a special price on a stateroom on the Yacht Rock Cruise. This might be the yachtiest event to ever happen in the history of mankind. September 12th, 2027, Kenny Loggins, Boz Scaggs, and more. 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All right, I've got more Keith Urban Yacht Rock examples to play for you coming up. Plus the Yacht Rock Song of the Day, a band named after a shrimp boat in Texas. Stick around and find out who on the way on Yacht Rock Radio. And you know what? Let's do one of the Yacht Rock Cruise performers, Peter Beckett from Player. This is a deeper cut called It's For You. It's Player on Yacht Rock Radio. So

Yacht Rock Radio. I'm Captain Adam. Let's do another batch of cover songs from Keith Urban. He put out that album, Flow State. It's got about 10 Yacht Rock cover songs on there from Keith. Here's three of them. Take a listen.

Rock Radio, and it's time now for the Yacht Rock Song of the Day, a song that is not quite yacht, it is Nyacht. And today we go to 1978. You know, this is maybe yacht rock. It's really close. This song hit number one on the easy listening charts in 1978. It peaked as high as 13 on the Billboard Hot 100, and that was this week in 1978. It reached number 13. From Toby Bo, this is My Angel Baby on Yacht Rock Radio.

a one-hit wonder, and a great forgotten lost hit. That's My Angel Baby, the Yacht Rock song of the day from Toby Vaux. And it's pretty close to being Yacht Rock. We might have to sneak that one back into our normal rotation. Maybe? I don't know. You decide. Let me know what you think. Email me, adam@yachtrockradio.com. And Toby Vaux, it's one of those artists like Pink Floyd, Dr. Hook. It's not a man named Toby. They were named after the band is from Texas. They were named after a shrimp boat. The last wooden shrimp boat in Texas, the boat was called Toby Vaux. Amazing what you learn on Yacht Rock Radio. And if you want, I'll teach you in person. Join me at the San Diego Yacht Rock Festival. I'll be your host and MC. I'd love to talk Yacht Rock with you about all this incredible trivia and knowledge that we have together in this Yacht Rock lifestyle. September 19th, that's a Saturday. 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It's the San Diego Yacht Rock Festival, Saturday, September 19th in beautiful San Diego. All right, coming up, we do more of the Keith Urban Yacht Rock highlights with another original hit from an artist that Keith Urban covered on his new album, Flow State. And you'll get to hear a few more examples of his version of these Yacht Rock hits. You've been sailing with Yacht Rock Radio. So glad you're here to enjoy the lifestyle. And we go deep now with Maxis. This is called Nobody's Business on Yacht Rock Radio.

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1: All right, ladies and gentlemen, welcome aboard. This is Yacht Rock Radio. I'm your host and captain. They call me Captain Adam. And we feature the best music from the 70s and 80s. We call it Yacht Rock. And today we've got a birthday five fave for Jennifer Hanks. We will be featuring hooks and choruses from Keith Urban and his Yacht Rock cover album. And I'll update you on some great Yacht Rock events across the country, starting with a night in Michigan 2 weeks from this weekend. I'll be in Michigan. I'll tell you more about it soon. But first, we launch off the docks in style with one of the greatest, Toto. 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

Yacht Rock Radio, we're proud to be part of the Yacht Rock Cruise. It is a major cruise ship event happening in September of 2027. They've announced the artists. Boss Gangs will be on that boat. I'll give you the whole rundown in a minute, and I'll tell you how you can book your stateroom at a special price before those staterooms go public. For now, it's your Yacht Rock Cruise 2027 performer, Boz Skaggs.

It's the smoothest, and you know it, Yacht Rock Radio. I'm Captain Adam. Okay, so a few months back, Keith Urban released an album of cover songs, Yacht Rock cover songs. And online, we took all 10 of the songs and we strung them together with their hooks, the chorus of the song. So you could hear all those hits in about 3 or 4 minutes. And I'm going to divide that up and play it through the show today, starting with this three-song set. Here are the first three Yacht Rock songs on the cover album, Flow State, from Keith Urban. Take a listen. Wow.

You're on board the Yacht That Rocks, Yacht Rock Radio. I'm Captain Adam, and I'm proud and so happy to be your official onboard host for the Yacht Rock Cruise. We've been talking about this for about a month. They've released the artist in the lineup. You're not going to believe this. Kenny Loggins, Boz Scaggs, Little River Band, Yacht Rock Review, and Ray Parker Jr. are your headlining acts on this boat. The Celebrity Summit sailing out of Vancouver on the West Coast in September of 2027. The boat will also feature our good friend Peter Beckett, the voice of Player. Baby, come back. Elliot Lurie from Looking Glass, Walter Egan, and Seals and Crofts, too. These are actual blood relatives of Seals and Crofts that cover the famed duo's songs. And again, I'll be your onboard host. You can get to know this lineup, memorize it on the website, theyachtrockcruise.com. 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This might be the yachtiest event to ever happen in the history of mankind. September 12th, 2027, Kenny Loggins, Boz Scaggs, and more. 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All right, I've got more Keith Urban Yacht Rock examples to play for you coming up. Plus the Yacht Rock Song of the Day, a band named after a shrimp boat in Texas. Stick around and find out who on the way on Yacht Rock Radio. And you know what? Let's do one of the Yacht Rock Cruise performers, Peter Beckett from Player. This is a deeper cut called It's For You. It's Player on Yacht Rock Radio. So

Yacht Rock Radio, I'm Captain Adam. Let's do another batch of cover songs from Keith Urban. He put out that album, Flow State. It's got about 10 Yacht Rock cover songs on there from Keith. Here's three of them. Take a listen.

Yacht Rock Radio, and it's time now for the Yacht Rock Song of the Day, a song that is not quite yacht, it is yacht. And today we go to 1978. You know, this is maybe yacht rock. It's really close. This song hit number one on the easy listening charts in 1978. It peaked as high as 13 on the Billboard Hot 100, and that was this week in 1978. It reached number 13 from Toby Bo. This is My Angel Baby on Yacht Rock Radio.

a one-hit wonder, and a great forgotten lost hit. That's My Angel Baby, the Yacht Rock song of the day from Toby Beau. And it's pretty close to being Yacht Rock. We might have to sneak that one back into our normal rotation. Maybe? I don't know. You decide. Let me know what you think. 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And Toby Beau, it's one of those artists like Pink Floyd, Dr. Hook. It's not a man named Toby. They were named after, the band is from Texas. They were named after a shrimp boat. The last wooden shrimp boat in Texas, the boat was called Toby Beau. Amazing what you learn on Yacht Rock Radio. And if you want, I'll teach you in person. Join me at the San Diego Yacht Rock Festival. I'll be your host and MC. I'd love to talk Yacht Rock with you about all this incredible trivia and knowledge that we have together in this Yacht Rock lifestyle. September 19th, it's a Saturday. We've got three great tribute bands. 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It's the San Diego Yacht Rock Festival, Saturday, September 19th in beautiful San Diego. All right, coming up, we do more of the Keith Urban Yacht Rock highlights with another original hit from an artist that Keith Urban covered on his new album, Flow State. And you'll get to hear a few more examples of his version of these Yacht Rock hits. You've been sailing with Yacht Rock Radio. So glad you're here to enjoy the lifestyle. And we go deep now with Maxis. This is called Nobody's Business on Yacht Rock Radio.

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Known for their haunting harmonies, loose guitar work, and rich string arrangements, that's the London-based duo of Esme Creed-Miles and Evie Heiler-Ziegler, a.k.a. Kosk, with their latest single, Doom's Banjo, found on their self-titled debut, August EP. I'm Brett Mabee. If you're just now tuning in, you're listening to The Mainstream, you've picked a heck of a time to get here, as we have the whole hour ahead. I'm just as excited as you are. And as always, it's my sincerest hope you can stick around for the entire time. You have a lot of options out there, and the fact that you keep tuning in with me means the world. Tracks from Jose Gonzalez. Also, Dear Lady. That's the duo of Molly Obomswin, the acclaimed Abenaki singer-songwriter, and Magdalena Abrego. Later on is some Anna of the North, one from U2 to get into the rotation. I've forgiven them, I guess, for that stunt they pulled over a decade ago where they put their album on everybody's iPhone. I looked at my phone and said, what the heck is this? And, well, it took me a long time to get over it. Muriann Bradley coming up before this block is through. And right now, it's the latest from Jesse Wells. His Won't You Come Out Tonight single was released June 12th. It's a part of his Masks Off. And without further ado, let me know what you think about this. Turn it up and sing along. I'll be right back.

Tia Woods Dirt Roads here on the Mainstream. One of the earlier offerings from the talented Cree and Salish singer-songwriter. Earlier in the set was Miriam Bradley's Not Going Back single, and we kicked things off with Jesse Wells' Won't She Come Out Tonight, his June 12th release. Thank you so much for tuning in. We have a lot of time left together, and before getting back into the music, just a quick and friendly reminder that I'm always looking for great new music. So if you're a professional singer-songwriter, don't forget there's a rather eclectic assortment of tracks here on this Mainstream rotation, and your song could be next. 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Box 252, Salamanca, New York, 14779. I look forward to hearing you and your songs here soon. And again, that's not the only reason to stay in touch. You can get recommendations on if there are bands in your local area that you see rising above and really putting that work and dedication in, get their music into me as well. Before the Hour's Up, 1876, also one from Irv Lyons Jr., helping us to bring the first half to an end, is Jose Gonzalez, and this one from a Sambo duo who recorded their first album of duets 49 years ago. This is only their second album together. It's Joyce y Tony Moreno, who teamed up with jazz's dead founder, Adrian Young. Enjoy Fingers today on the Mainstream.

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3: 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So bookmark it for quick and easy access. I'll join you again after one from the Warren Treaty. We'll also get some Balthus in before the hour's up. Irv Lyons Jr., a new one from U2, and this one is from Anna of the North. Based out of Norway, Anna Lauterud is in her newest and latest era, which centers around her project Girl in a Bottle. Part 1 came out December 2025, and Part 2, Please Recycle, came out in 2026. It's her Call Me single from the original album Today on the Mainstream. Turn it up and sing along.

The Warren Treaties Don't Say Goodbye, from their latest album, The Story of Michael and Tanya, a great release and a great track in the rotation. 1876 with A-OK was before that. We also heard Anna of the North's Call Me from her late 2025 release, Girl in a Bottle, officially helping us to kick off the second half. And just like that, in the blink of an eye, our time together is at an end, at least for now. You're always welcome back. I broadcast every day of the week, or as Ringo would say, 8 days a week. So feel free to reach out to me. Give me a call at

888-362-9970. I love hearing just how much people are enjoying the listening on the mainstream, and you can always use that for recommendations, and it's really going to come in handy for some of the live streams that are associated with Turtle Island Tunes Full Moon Radio, including the Soy Caught with the Nota itself. Balthus is coming up, also one from Irv Lyons Jr., the first song of this final set in our second new addition into the rotation. Wow, that was a really complicated way of saying that U2's Street of Dreams is getting introduced into the rotation right about now. It's the first track from their latest studio album, their first in 9 years. Enjoy the July 7th style of Street of Dreams, and join me again here soon on the mainstream.

It's already been a busy year for New Orleans rockers Twisted Teens as they've released two full albums in 2026, with a third already announced and possibly a fourth for the fall time as well. That's a pace unheard of in any generation throughout the decades. That's their Hand Me a Cigarette from their Florida Water Blues today on the Mainstream. Now, Scano, I'm Brett Mabee, and as always, I'm coming to you from the Allegheny Territory of the Seneca Nation, excited that you'll be joining me on some musical adventures. I have tracks from The Strokes, Antonio Carlos and Hokafi with Adrian Young, and Ali Shahid Muhammad. Earlier than that is Ella Mantra, and I have two new additions to get into the rotation, one of which comes from Ethan French, a recommendation from Gyno artist Chantel Ducart. More details before too long. Our first new addition is this one from Holy Wave. Their newest single, Dewey's Dirge, was released June 17th. So turn it up and enjoy the fuzz-soaked psychedelic sounds from the I'm Dada release on the Mainstream.

Wea Lopp's track Safe in Your Arms, featuring Abacus and Liv East on the mainstream. We also heard Ella Mantra's playing Make Believe, and it was Holy Wave's Dewey's Dirge that we introduced into the rotation. If you're just now joining, I'm Brett Mabee, here with a quick and friendly reminder that there are a lot of ways to take me and these great songs with you wherever you go. One such is by picking up the free Live 365 app that's available for Android and Apple users. So put all this on your smartphone, tablet, Apple TV, Fire Stick, or Roku. In addition to the mainstream with Brett Mabee every Monday through Friday from 9 a.m. to noon and 9 p.m. to midnight Eastern Time, you'll also enjoy some other offerings from colleagues at Native Voice One, some podcasts from across Turtle Island, and of course, incredible indigenous music mixed in with the world's best 24/7. I'll have more details about some of the fun to be had there, but in the meantime, we're winding down the first half with War Paint and this one from Ruthie Foster. She's known to be a musician who stuck to her guns throughout the years. Back in the day, Atlantic Records tried to turn her into a pop star. She walked away from that. And in addition, her 2025 Grammy win made history for Sun Records. Now, this is hard to believe. That became Sun Records' first Grammy nomination in its 70-year history with her album Mileage. She's been rightfully compared to Aretha Franklin and Bonnie Raitt, and right now it's her latest single, Take Time, from Just Say Yes, on the mainstream. You can-

0: 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This is Artun.
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2: 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In the remainder of the hour is The Strokes, one from the Juju Exchange, a song and an artist, rather, Derek Hodge, who came by recommendation of Gyno guest Chantel Ducart, as did Ethan French. Now, I want to introduce a new one from him into the rotation before we part ways, so stick around for more details on that. Whitney Tye before too long, but right now, it's Misha and the Spanx from their 2026 Visions album, Enjoy Smiling, the band's latest and June 9th single, a sneak peek of their Visions release today on The Mainstream.

Veteran indie New York rockers The Strokes from their latest album Reality Awaits with Falling Out of Love here on this here little rotation. We also heard Whitney Tye's Glow from American Wasteland and Misha and the Spinks Smiling from their Visions release. I look forward to the next chance we have to listen to music. You're always welcome back as long as you can stand me anyway. 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

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And I'd be remiss if I didn't point out that I'm always looking for great new music, so send me your tracks for consideration in the rotation by emailing them to brett@mainstreamradio.net, or you can always send them physically as well. The address can be found on the full website, as are the social media links and other ways to stay in touch, including the Purple Box chat feature on the homepage as well. In the remainder of our time, our two artists that came by way of recommendation from Sim Sheehan and Sukpyok singer-songwriter Chantel Ducart. I had her on Gyno not too long ago, where we discussed her latest release, Chantel and the Dukes of Art. And she pointed out a couple different artists that she wanted to feature in the show, one of which was Ethan French. And he provides our next new addition into the rotation. Released May 27th, enjoy Reckless and Arranged, Day 56, and let me know what you think about it. Be good to yourself and each other, and keep on keeping on with the mainstream.

Low Cut Connie is an L.A. band that Los Angeles Weekly called unmatched in all of rock right now. And NPR even praised the band as masterfully fluent in the foundational languages of Western pop. And I can't help but wonder if Low Cut Connie knows and hangs with Long Tall Sally. That's There Can't Be Wrong, from Living in the USA, getting us into this hour of groovy tunes today on the mainstream. No es que no juego, Brett, maybe ni guioso, un guenio en quicho, chento en duasa wen. Aga jengua, got ni goyo, hait qua, aga jengua, estadanet gato. Gi, asadano onda jates, gi oska a, asadantios. I'm thankful you're well. I hope there are good minds everywhere. I hope you're here to have fun, sing along, or at the very least, give a good ear. You're tuned into the mainstream, and if it's your first time joining me, welcome to this fun space where we get to shake things up a bit. It's a newly reimagined mainstream scene that champions indigenous artists and languages. In fact, we'll be hearing a Cree cover of a Rolling Stones classic, courtesy of Moose Meat and Marmalade host Art Napoleon. So stick around for that, some Paul McCartney and his take on a Sam Cooke classic that I just love singing live. Later on, a new one in the rotation, courtesy of Father John Misty. And as we get going in this first set, The Tubs, but not before my man Pete Yorn. His first single of his newest 2026 album is All the Beauty. It came out May 8th, produced by Jackson Phillips of Daywave and Pete Yorn himself. Turn it up with his most vulnerable and clear-eyed song about choosing the present over nostalgia and noticing the beauty right in front of you today on the mainstream.

The Tubbs want to know, who's going to love you now? And I'm curious, too. We also heard Ada Leah's My Love for You is Real. From one hand on the steering wheel, the other sowing a garden. And for the first time, it was Pete Yorn's newest single, All the Beauty, today in the rotation. If you're just now getting here, I suggest you try and make it at the top of the hour. There's always a lot going on, and I know you don't want to miss out, right? But if you do have to step away, or if you're just now getting here and want to get caught back up, head on over to mainstreamradio.net. Or if you want to take your indigenous radio programming listening experience another step further, mosey on over to nv1.org. There's a lot of great things happening there as well. I'll have more details about some of the new features on the website and ways you can submit music. There are a few new avenues that have already come in handy. In fact, within the first 12 hours, I had two new submissions for consideration in the rotation. So, again, stick around for more details on that. We're going to go old school with some Paul McCartney and his take on a Sam Cooke classic. But right now, and speaking of old school, it's Art Napoleon, who he himself is not terribly old school. He is doing a great version of the Rolling Stones, It's All Over Now. And what makes this track special is that it's sung all in Cree. And it's found on the amazing Creelin' Covers release. Turn it up, sing along. Even if you don't know the Cree words, you still know the Rolling Stones on the mainstream.

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3: As we get into the second half of listening, let me welcome the new friends to the show. If it's your first time joining, I think you're going to be pleasantly surprised with some of the fun that we get to have on the AM-FM airwaves. And that, of course, reminds me, as always, I want to get a shout-out to friends this time around, those who are dialed in the W233AH, 94.5 FM, in and around Monticello, New York. If I remember correctly, in the early days of the mainstream, I even got a submission from around there as well. So you never know these hidden gems that are out there all across our beautiful Mother Earth and Turtle Island. So I look forward to hearing from you. And again, I'll have some details as to how we can stay in touch and some of the new developments, particularly on the social media side. But in the meantime, some great tunes, courtesy of Jessa Sky, the talented Treaty 6 Cree singer-songwriter. Also, the amazing indigenous collective Kuik, a band that even features weavers among their instrumentalists. And I really love that take. But right now, it's Lau Ro, an artist whose breakout album, Cabana, became a cult favorite in the global psychedelic scene. He also releases highly atmospheric, art-driven videos, so if you like that kind of component, you definitely gotta check things out. This track right here is his Feel from his latest and self-titled album, Long. I'll be back with you before you know it. In the meantime, get your groove on with the mainstream.

也偏也海意，哎呀，可能这些不在意，啊哈，可能也偏也海意，不知可能不是的爱情 ，I wish， 他靠的个 ，I wish， 不知可能不是的。

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Thundercat and Willows, Thunderwave, today on the mainstream. We also heard Jessa Sky's Anxiety, going back to 2024. I do believe an earlier release, well, obviously earlier, one of her earliest releases from the talented upcoming Cree singer-songwriter. In fact, you might recall that I recently got an even new single, courtesy of her and Cadence, Beaded Earrings. Does that sound familiar? And that set was also Cool Weeks We Pray, and it was Lau Rose Feel. That kicked off our listening for the second half. I can't wait to do this again. Tell your friends and family. As always, there are a lot of great reasons to stay in touch and check things out on your favorite local airwaves. So again, check your local listings. But if your friends and family that you want to introduce these songs to, and if they love eclectic music like you, well, have them check out mainstreamradio.net. But as I've been teasing all hour, I'm now more present on social media. I'm glad that I took a radio-first approach as opposed to all of that, but that's neither here nor there. I gotta move on, and social media is kind of where things are happening as well. So you can check me out on Facebook, Instagram, LinkedIn, or YouTube. And of course, all these details and direct links can be found on the full website at mainstreamradio.net. Bear with me, things are just getting up and going, but it's great to have you along for this journey, particularly if you've been listening and tuning in for the last 3 years. I'll be back with you before you know it. Some Julian Taylor before this block is officially through, and right now it's the latest from Father John Misty. It's his second single of 2026. NME has described it as a harpsichord-rich and vintage rock kind of song. Consequence of Sound said that it's psychedelic, reminiscent of ELO with a heavy guitar riff, and I'm curious to know what you think about the payoff. Leave it to yourself. And

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1: Brandon Flowers is the lead singer of The Killers and probably not someone you would immediately associate with country music, but it's always been a part of his musical DNA.
2: My brother gave me The Smiths and New Order and Pet Shop Boys, but then when I got in the car with my dad, it was Waylon Jennings and Willie Nelson.
1: You can hear the influence of those artists on Brandon Flowers' new solo album, Thrasher. Coming up, he gives you a preview of a bunch of tracks on that new album, and he talks about writing more songs about his own life, something he used to avoid.
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2: It's funny, the more personal I get, it really is a really creative endeavor to, like, honor these experiences.
1: Brandon Flowers on his new solo album today. I'm Raina Duras. This is World Cafe. Now, that album from Brandon Flowers doesn't actually drop until next Friday, so this is a very special, sneaky little preview just for you. So that when it does come out next week, you can tell your friends, oh, actually, I already know this song, and you'll look really, really cool. You can impress them, all thanks to World Cafe. While you get ready for that interview, here's a song about getting ready from Michael Kiwanuka. I'm Getting Ready.

This is World Cafe. I'm Marina Duras. Even if you don't have all the Killers albums, you probably know some of their huge tracks. Songs like Mr. Brightside or Somebody Told Me or All These Things I've Done. They're these giant rock hits made for arena sing-alongs. So it may come as a bit of a surprise that the Killers frontman Brandon Flowers' new album, Thrasher, is full of songs that might be more at home in a Nashville honky-tonk. Nashville is where Brandon Flowers recorded the album, at the historic RCA Studio A. And this hour, he joins me to talk about his pivot towards a more country and Americana sound and why it feels so right for the more personal stories he wants to tell as he gets older. You'll also get an early preview of a bunch of the tracks from that album, which doesn't come out until August 21st. Plus, he performs one of the new songs live. Our conversation, recorded in front of a live audience, is coming up in just a minute. First, here's the studio version of Plans from Thrasher. And when I asked Brandon what you should listen for in this one, he said, the harmonica.

0: Brandon Flowers' Plans on World Cafe. It's a song from his new solo album, Thrasher. I'm Raina Duris. Brandon Flowers is here to take you through a bunch of songs from that new album today. That song, Beautiful Harmonica, could you tell us a little bit about it, why you wanted it to be the lead single to introduce this project?
1: Oh, it's tough because, you know, it's going to be the face of the record. And sometimes we've made records in the past where you're not sure if that's going to be a great representation for the whole thing. And I don't know, this pretty much encapsulates what we're doing for the rest of the record. I mean, it's a little bit more down tempo than the rest of the songs, but it feels, it feels like it's strong enough to carry it, I guess.
0: Now, obviously we hear a country Western feel in here, and we're going to talk lots more about that, but I would love to kind of set the scene. Give us an idea of how you first got into that kind of music, maybe your earliest experiences hearing it.
1: It's my father's music. If you ask my dad what type of music he listens to, it's just instant, just country Western. And so it was always in the car, and in Vegas. I don't know if you remember the 80s in Vegas, but Vegas was very a Western sort of town, downtown Las Vegas and the Golden Nugget and these hotels and things like that. And there was like a real Western aesthetic. So growing up in the desert and those scenes and some of that music it was always around.
0: Well, the next song that we're going to hear is called Paradise. And
1: yes.
0: It sounds to me like it may be about growing up in Vegas a bit.
1: It is.
0: I've always thought that would be a very interesting place to grow up because I think for a lot of people, Vegas is a place you go for a long weekend. It doesn't feel, it feels surreal maybe to imagine right. Living there. What was it like living there as a teenager?
1: It was, it was just part and parcel for me and very, very, very normal upbringing for me. And I didn't realize that it was such a different thing until we left and we started going to Europe and people were really intrigued that we were from there. And so now, that gave me a new insight that it was a weird place to be born. And, it was just normal for me. But it's funny because this next song we're going to play is called Paradise and you don't realize it, but the Strip, if you go to the Strip, you're not in Las Vegas. It's actually an unincorporated town called Paradise.
0: What?
1: And so
0: I did not know
1: it's not
0: that.
1: Las Vegas. You're really on the Paradise Strip. And I played on that with the whole, just another day in paradise and same different day and all of that kind of stuff that we hear when we go to work. And I wrote about, and it's my cousin and an aging valet, Parker. And when you ask me I get asked a lot what I would have done if I wouldn't have been a musician, and that is my answer. Is my goal was to work at the Bellagio or the Wynn and be a valet parker. That was my cousins and my uncles raised families doing these things, and I didn't really have an education, and that was it. That was the ticket. And so I think sometimes it helps me when I write these songs and I'm able to kind of inhabit these people.
0: Yeah. I could see how that would be an appealing job as a young man, though. Get to drive a bunch of cool cars around.
1: It was fun, and I worked. I did jobs, the odd jobs, and as a bus boy, and at a golf courses. And I talk about that a lot. It really was. There was the hustle and bustle about it, and your pocket would grow, with tips throughout the day. And I really thrived in that environment.
0: Well, let's take a listen to this song. It's new from Brandon Flowers, Paradise on World Cafe.

0: That's Paradise from Brandon Flowers' new album Thrasher on World Cafe. I'm Raina Duras. Brandon Flowers is here with me listening through some of the tracks from that album. I noticed on the bio that came with Thrasher, there are two lines that really jumped out to me. One is the first line, Brandon Flowers never wanted to admit he liked country music. And then later, a quote from you, I've been keeping the secret of my upbringing. So why do you think you were trying to hide that part of you away?
1: It's funny. We talk. There's this tribalism that exists when you fall in love with music, and I don't see it as much today in my kids. But when I was growing up, when it was your identity, like it was who you hung out with, what you looked like, what you wore, and I fell in love with new wave and Britpop music when I was 13 years old, at the height of grunge. I went the other way because it was a little too heavy for me, I guess, and so that was my identity. And then when we started The Killers, it became even more ingrained. And we're also, you know, ambassadors for Las Vegas, and all of that was sort of tied together. But the secret, I guess, that I've talked about that I was keeping was, yeah, I grew up, you know, my formative years were in a rural town in Utah, a really small town. And again, I had that weird push and pull where my brother gave me the Smiths and New Order and Pet Shop Boys. But then when I got in the car with my dad, it was Waylon Jennings and Willie Nelson. And I liked them both, you know, but I felt like I had to choose one. And as I've gotten older, I just gravitate a little bit more towards my father's music. Yeah.
0: Yeah. Why do you think that is something that you decided, that you felt drawn to more as you got older?
1: Yeah, I think this, I've focused more on storytelling. I've always told stories. But it's just, they sit in that skin so well of country music and of Americana music and folk music. And it's the stories that I have to tell that I had been keeping, I have found that they just really slid right into that genre, those genres.
0: There are whispers, I think, of that country influence on other albums. I mean, your first solo album, Flamingo, it leans Southwestern, but also in some killer songs like A Dustland Fairy Tale from 2008's Day and Age, or even a song like When You Were Young. Like, there's some lyrical imagery that you use. There's some country DNA
1: for sure
0: in there. How aware of that influence were you when you were writing songs like that?
1: I'm aware of it. It was fun. It was a little bit of a... Even within the band, there were whispers. You know, what is Brandon on about here? Maybe for every now and then. But you know, it was just, if I really wanted to be true to myself, which is what we want from the people that we're listening to, I guess, you know, I had to go into those territories.
0: Brandon Flowers is my guest today. In a moment, he'll talk about his experience recording his new solo album Thrasher in Nashville. That's next on World Cafe.
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0: Welcome back to World Cafe. I'm Raina Duras, and today I'm talking to Brandon Flowers. He's the frontman of The Killers, but also has a new solo album called Thrasher, comes out next week. You made Thrasher appropriately for a country western album in Nashville with a really talented group of musicians. There's a few folks that people may recognize right off the bat who play on the album: Taylor Goldsmith, David Rawlings, Margo Price, we hear singing backing vocals. Could you tell us a bit about gathering this group of session musicians?
1: I wish I had anything to do with it, but it was the producers that had assembled this band. And they kept saying, we got to go to Nashville to record. And I honestly didn't, I'm embarrassed to admit it, I didn't understand what they were going on about. Like, there's studios in Nashville, there's studios in L.A., there's studios in Las Vegas. And but there is a whole other ecosystem going on there. And so I showed up, and they had this band assembled, and I had my songs, and I felt really confident, and I was excited to start, and I was just blown away by the musicianship and the experience that these guys had, and the musicality just took my breath away. And we got, you know, we had guys. We kind of run, like we said, we had a couple of guys in their 80s, and we had, you know, people in the, you know, other, we had it all across the board, and we would play the songs a few times, then we'd go back in the control room and listen. And you hear people say they're humbled, but that was what I was. I just looking at these bald heads and these, you know, these gray haired men, and that had just been doing this for so long and were so good at it. And I was then. I just left with just being thrilled, and I want to go back.
0: The next song we're going to hear is full of magical moments and really beautiful imagery. Could you tell us about "Does It Ever Cross Your Mind"?
1: Yeah, this one is a reaction to a song we put a record out in 2021, a COVID record, and it's called "Pressure Machine," and it was, I wrote a song on it called "In Another Life." And there's a line where the, you know, the character in the story is asking his wife, am I the man of your desire or just a guy from your hometown? And I'm guilty of looking at reactions to songs on YouTube or whatever, and it got this really a big response, that line, and people were talking about how they're rethinking, you know, their marriages. And at one point a guy said it, he eventually got divorced after like this line.
0: Whoa.
1: And I was like, I did not intend for this. And I wanted to write a song to fix it. And so we wrote "Does It Ever Cross Your Mind," because just as much as, you know, it's so amazing that you were born in this crazy universe next to someone that you can go through life with, I think that that's really beautiful too. And so that's where "Does It Ever Cross Your Mind" came from.
0: You have no idea how many marriages you're potentially saving.
1: So let's get back together, people.
0: This is Brandon Flowers, "Does It Ever Cross Your Mind," on World Cafe.

0: You're listening to World Cafe. I'm Raina Duras. Brandon Flowers is here, a man with a lot of jelly beans in his basket. He has a new solo album called Thrasher. He's giving you a listen to a bunch of the new tracks from it today. That one was Does It Ever Cross Your Mind? So we were talking about, before we heard that song, how it's connected to a song from Pressure Machine. That album saw you reflecting on your childhood in Utah. What other ways is that album linked to this one in your mind?
1: Yeah, this is, I saw it as a continuation, the writing, and a couple of the songs really feel like they, you know, are just, could just seamlessly be on that other record. But yeah, that was it. It was just, I just found a new vein when I started exploring this, that, you know, those years that I lived in, it's a town called Nephi, Utah. And, I couldn't believe how much I had to say and how many people I remembered and how many stories I had. And so it's, I'm riding it.
0: You've said that for a long time. I'm quoting you here. I used to think my experiences weren't interesting enough to write songs about. Why?
1: I think when you're, at least for me, speaking for myself, when I was first starting to write, I just thought I must need to make things up and make things different, you know. But to be creative, that's what it must be, to make, you know, pull things out of thin air. And my parents or my family or my people, this isn't that interesting to anyone else. I wouldn't have thought that. But it's funny, the more personal I get, it really is a really creative endeavor to like honor these experiences and try to, you know, reflect what I've seen and into song.
0: My guest today on World Cafe is Brandon Flowers. The next song that we're going to hear from Thrasher is called Tiger's Blood. Could you tell us where this song takes place?
1: So this is really specifically in Nephi, Utah.
0: Yeah.
1: It is right in the middle of Utah. So 10 miles south of this town is a town called Levan, and it's backwards. That's Naval, and that was why they named Levan. It was like it's right in the middle, and there. When I was growing up there, there was no stoplight, and it was just, you know, a little town. But I have so many great memories, and this sort of, you can feel the anxiety of the kid moving from Las Vegas to this town, and then it sort of goes into the, we had, sadly, a pretty bad opioid epidemic when it hit Utah too, just like everywhere else, and. It sort of goes into that territory.
0: You did say, you know, you have a lot of very specific memories, and there are so many little details in this song. There's the Ford Ranger, the cheerleader working the till, the leaking cooler, Swisher Sweets. And I think that's
1: you
0: a very...
1: You ever had a Swisher Sweet?
0: I've never had a Swisher Sweet.
1: So I used
0: Any
1: to...
0: good?
1: Funnily, yeah, it was funny. Well, they have cherry tip Swisher Sweet cigars, you know? And when I was a kid, my parents had no idea this was happening, but they would drop me off at the golf course when I was growing up, and the men were giving me Swisher Sweets, and Red Man, like tobacco, and when I think about, you know, I have a 14-year-old right now, and it's like if some guy was giving him Swisher Sweets, like I would lose my mind. I think.
0: I do think. That's a very country music sort of songwriting thing to have the little specific details like that littered. It really puts you in a place.
1: Yeah.
0: How does a song like that begin for you? How do you collect those memories or that imagery? Are you making a list or?
1: Yeah, it was when we made Pressure Machine, I actually had a photographer just go take a ton of pictures, and I just hung them up in this bathroom, and I had a keyboard in the bathroom for the for the acoustics. And so it just brought back. It's amazing what that can do and that conjure up those feelings and those memories.
0: Well, let's listen. Here's Tiger's Blood from Brandon Flowers on World Cafe.

0: Brandon Flowers, Tiger's Blood on World Cafe. I'm Raina Duris, joined by Brandon Flowers today, listening to a handful of tracks from his new solo album, Thrasher. Now, the last song from Thrasher that we're going to hear today, you guys are going to perform live for us, and you'll be joined by one of the co-producers of that album, a guy who gets mentioned a lot by artists on this show. He's a real favorite, Jonathan Rado. You've worked with Jonathan before on Killer's albums.
1: Yeah.
0: With the knowledge that he's standing right there, but what is it about his style that meshes so well with yours?
1: We have a great. I can't talk about him without Sean. They're together.
0: Sean
1: Everett, so Sean is sort of a. I don't know if you know what he looks like. We'd have to have a picture up of him, but it sort of encapsulates what his vibe. And he's got, you know, dreadlocks and he wears wild colors and he's really into experimenting. And then Rado. I consider Rado a purist. I don't know if he likes that or not, that I call him that. And so this is perfect sort of yin and yang in the studio. And so it's he helps keep us on the ground. And he's just an amazing, like, savant of a musician.
0: The song that you are going to perform is called Miss America, and it takes the form of a letter. Mm-hmm. And it is beautiful, but there's a lot of pain in it too. Could you talk about the narrator in this song and the perspective that you're singing from here?
1: Yeah. It goes back to that. So I think in 1990, my family moved from Las Vegas to this little town called Payson, Utah. It's near Nephi. And Payson, they just needed to get out of Las Vegas. They'd been there. My parents had been there for 40 years. Payson has two claims to fame. The first one is that Footloose was filmed in town. And the second one is Jewel was born there. If I play my cards right, I hope to be crowned Payson's third claim to fame one day. But no, it was just far enough away from Las Vegas for my sister to escape an abusive marriage that she was in. She was only 22 and she had three little girls. And so this is from her perspective, writing a letter, you know, this is before texting and everything existed, writing a letter to the man that she left. And they got married when I was just a little boy. And so I had heard things that he'd do to her, and I was always scared of him. And, you know, one of my earliest memories is him and my dad fist fighting in the kitchen. And so it was like one of those horrible things that a lot of women never... you know, have the means to escape, I wish that we could build more Payson, Utahs for them to escape to. The title comes from, we call it Miss America, because her and my other sister, back in the 80s, they used to compete in beauty pageants in the shopping malls all across the Las Vegas Valley. And that was just where it started.
0: Has she heard this song yet?
1: She has heard this song, yeah. I mean, It's
0: what was her reaction? Yeah.
1: It's emotional. You know, it's emotional. Again, she's so much older than me. There's a big age gap, and her and my older sister are 17 years older and 15 years older. So it's almost kind of like they're my aunts. And they were out of the house when I was aware of the world. And so it's, again, it's like I spoke about earlier, it helps me. I love her more when I write this, and I understand and I have more compassion.
0: Live for World Cafe, Brandon Flowers, Miss America.

0: Performing live for World Cafe, Brandon Flowers, joined by Jonathan Rado on guitar. That was Miss America, a song from Brandon's new album, Thrasher. That album is it's a new solo album. He's been my guest here talking about it today. That performance was just gorgeous, by the way. I would like to say that. And also, thank you for teaching me so many fun facts about American towns. I wasn't expecting that today, so I really appreciated it. Thanks for taking us through some of the new album. It's been really fun.
1: Thank you. Thanks for having me.
0: I'm Raina Duras, back in a moment with more World Cafe.

Before that quick break here on World Cafe, you heard my session with Brandon Flowers about his new solo album that comes out next week. And the thing that stood out to me about him was that he was just so nice for a guy who's been famous for decades, just a huge star, incredibly polite person. Next week, you'll be able to see the video of that session. It'll be out on August 21st, the day before the record drops. So make sure you subscribe to our YouTube account so you don't miss it. It's youtube.com/worldcafe. Here's Monrovia, Heavy Foot.

0: situation. That is Johnny Blue Skies. And that's it for this hour of World Cafe. Thank you again to Brandon Flowers for being my guest on the show today. And thank you to World Cafe producer Miguel Perez for his work on that session. Thanks also to our affiliates all across the country who bring this show to you and the team here who make it. We produce it at WXPN at the University of Pennsylvania in Philadelphia. I'm Raina Duris. Thanks for listening to World Cafe from NPR.
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0: Last hour, maybe you caught my conversation with Brandon Flowers about his new solo album, Thrasher, comes out next week. Brandon Flowers, frontman of The Killers, who released their debut album, Hot Fuss, in 2004. It included this song. Taking you back to 2004 this hour, you'll hear that and lots of other tracks that came out that year, like this one. This one. And this one. All those 2004 tunes and lots more on the way. I'm Raina Duris and this is World Cafe. Now, no offense, of course, to The Killers, but if you were going to come into my room in 2004, the album that you might hear me playing on my giant old CD player was one from a band out of LA called Rilo Kiley. Another band whose front person has gone on to have a successful solo career, Jenny Lewis. But oh boy, did I ever listen to this song nonstop back then. It is Rilo Kiley with Portions for Foxes from the 2004 album More Adventurous.

hanging out with you today on World Cafe. I'm Rena Duras. Going back to 2004 this hour, because I was talking to Brandon Flowers last hour. I had an interview with him. He's the frontman of The Killers, and they released their debut album, Hot Fuss, in 2004. So that's where we're going to stay all hour long. Feels like we should kick it off with a song from Hot Fuss, though, and it's the biggest one. Mr. Brightside, The Killers on World Cafe.

0: Portland, Oregon from Loretta Lynn, and a song from Elliott Smith's last album, From a Basement on the Hill, released almost exactly a year after he died. That was Twilight. More music from the year 2004 coming up. The song that won the Grammy for Best Traditional R&B Vocal Performance is right after this on World Cafe.
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Hope your day's going well. I'm Marina Duras. This is World Cafe. In 2004, 28 albums into his career, Prince released Musicology. It was his most successful album in over a decade, hit the top three on the Billboard charts, went platinum, and won him two Grammys, including Best Traditional R&B Vocal Performance for this song. It's the title track, Prince, Musicology.

down, bam. Records.

bunch of songs that came out 22 years ago there, finishing off with Snow Patrol with Run. Your time travel field trip lasts a little longer. One more song from 2004 next on World Cafe.

0: Hey, I'm Raina. This is World Cafe. And I just wanted to let you know, I've added you to my top 8 on MySpace. Oh, and also, have you seen Shrek 2? It just came out in theaters. So funny. And I noticed, nice Livestrong bracelet you've got on there. Oh.
1: Hello, Moto.
0: Sorry, that's my new Motorola Razr. They just put this thing out. Brand new phone. So cool. Yeah, that's right. The year is 2004. And check out this track from Wilco's A Ghost Is Born. It's Spiders, Kid Smoke.

Spiders, Kid Smoke. That's Wilco wrapping up an hour of songs from 2004. Same year, The Killers released their debut album, Hot Fuss. Going back to that year today because frontman Brandon Flowers was my guest on the show. If you missed that interview, you can find it on our podcast. Search World Cafe wherever you find your podcasts. 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

0: right now for giving this show a home. And thank you to the whole team who produce it. We do it at WXPN at the University of Pennsylvania in Philadelphia. I'm Raina Duras. 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

Listen to that bell. How many times have I stood in the door of my house and listened to the church bells tolling from the hill? I watched the people, poor people, hard-working people, walking hand in hand to the little church. From the outside it looks so plain, simple whitewashed walls under those beautiful onion-shaped domes. But inside is another world. The candles burn before the painted saints. The incense climbs into the dome. And from the very heart of these people comes their music, rich and dark. In their hardship seems to come an unquenchable hope. You know, I work and teach in a great city, St. Petersburg. That's where my students are, where my operas and ballets are played. But that is not the real Russia. It is not until I get on a train, like this, and see those buildings disappear, that I feel that I'm really coming home, that I can leave all my worries and fears behind. It is so beautiful. Wheat fields stretching out like a golden sea, waving and blowing in the summer sun. Dark pine forests full of mysterious shadows and spirits. Great rivers frozen hard.

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0: No matter where I travel, my heart and soul wait for me at home among the birch trees. 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
2: Alexander!
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0: Sasha,

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1: Now, watch this. 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And two? 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And the magic ingredient, raspberry. Ah, listen to the bubbles.

0: He's fine. How about coffee?
1: Alexander! Mother wouldn't approve.
0: Mother's not here.
2: Oh, very well.
0: Really?
2: One coffee, please.
3: But I will be the one drinking it.
0: Rats!
2: Ah, thank you. Now, tell me what coffee sounds like.
0: Let me see. Well, it's dark and warm.
3: Like my clarinet.

0: makes me feel lazy.
1: Violins sway and lull you to sleep.
0: Coffee comes from Arabia, doesn't it?
1: Of course. The Arabian Nights. Aladdin and his lamp. The king commands the slave to tell him a story. 1,001 tales told on late into the night.
0: What are you writing on the menu?
1: Oh, just a few notes. You've given me some ideas.
0: Hey, we're writing a ballet.
1: There's always music being written in this old head.
2: You know what I'd really like to hear? Chocolate.
0: Great! That sure beats tea and coffee.
1: Monsieur, some of those lovely chocolate truffles for the lady. I must admit I have a weakness for them myself.
3: Mademoiselle?
2: Oh, how wonderful!
1: Sunshine from Spain.

0: says chocolate makes us dance like gypsies.
1: Mother says it rots our teeth.
0: Will the dancers eat real chocolate on the stage?
2: Not if they want to get into their costumes every night. Enjoy the dance.

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1: Equation. So I don't think we are the one who should be dismantled or disciplined.
2: Also, can Russia's only remaining anti-war party survive? A former army general from South Korea

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5: Good morning. Ukraine sent hundreds of drones into Russia. It's one of Ukraine's largest airstrikes of the war. We hear from Moscow whether the mood among ordinary Russians is shifting as Ukraine increases its attacks. It's Morning Edition from NPR News.
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5: President Trump's son-in-law met directly with Hamas leaders and will meet today with Israel's prime minister. I'm Sasha Pfeiffer.
7: And I'm Michelle Martin. What is he asking of each of them to bring an end to fighting in Gaza? Also, Attorney General Todd Blanche says he won't promise to be independent from the White House. And what are Trump's plans for a new bunker underneath his planned ballroom? It is Monday, August 17th. All books are equal, but some books are more equal than others. On this day in 1945, Animal Farm was published. News is next.
8: Live from NPR News in Washington, I'm Linda Kenyon. The USS George Washington is heading to the Middle East to replace the USS Abraham Lincoln, which has been at sea for more than 18 years.

0: Good morning. The head of Central Command visited the USS Lincoln after reports of poor living conditions on board. What is Senator Mark Kelly hearing from the families of sailors? He joins us this hour of Morning Edition from NPR News.
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Ann Murray, could I have this dance on KSKO 704? I'm Paul Walker. Thank you for coming by to hang out this Monday morning. Clouds and showers today and tomorrow for the Upper Cusco and the Gash Villages. For the Middle Cusco, showers today, rain ending by mid to late morning tomorrow. Highs across the Middle Cusco, Upper Cusco, and Gash Villages, mid to upper 50s today and tomorrow. Lows in the upper 40s to near 50 for all of us. Some afternoon and evening showers today and tomorrow for Fort Yukon and the Yukon Flats. Highs near 70 today, lows in the upper 40s tonight. Cooler tomorrow for the Yukon Flats. For 40 Mile Country, highs in the lower 70s with some showers and thunderstorms today. Lows in the lower 40s tonight. Some showers today for Fairbanks with some sun to start. Clouds later on. Highs in the upper 60s. Lows in the upper 40s. Cooler tomorrow. Rain, clouds, and 60 for Anchorage. Lows in the lower 50s. Once again, for McGrath, Nicolai, and Takotna, showers and clouds, highs in the upper 50s today and tomorrow, lows in the upper 40s. Music on the way from Sawyer Brown and Aaron Pritchett. Here's music now from Steve Wariner.

We don't haul our own trash to the dump thanks to McGrath Trash and Refuse. If that sounds good to you, you can call them at 524-3633.

Underwood right here on KSKO. We're going to take a look at this day in history. Back on this date in 1790, the U.S. capital city was moved to Philadelphia from New York City. Back on this date in 1859, a hot air balloon was used to carry mail for the first time. John Wise left Lafayette, Indiana for New York City with 100 letters, but he had to land after only 27 miles. On this day in Alaska history, back in 1896, George Carmack and companions discovered gold. Canada's Yukon Territory celebrates the anniversary as Klondike Discovery Day. And in celebrity birthdays today, rapper The Kid LAROI is 22 years old. Actor Robert De Niro is 82. Tim McGraw, Roseanne Cash on the way.

0: This is statewide news from Alaska Public Media. I'm Ava White. Anchorage School District Superintendent Jared Bryant says the district is working to hire more teachers ahead of the start of the school year this week. Last month, the Anchorage School Board approved the hiring of 60 teachers using a one-time funding boost from the state legislature. At a recent board meeting this month, Bryant says the board approved hiring more.
1: We made a decision to take a calculated risk and invest about $6 million in fund balance towards hiring even more teachers. So that work has been ongoing, and that's with the understanding that it does seem likely that school districts will receive funding from the state.
0: Bryant says the district don't know exactly how much additional money it will get from the state until the Department of Revenue certifies the amount at the end of August. The recent spending for Anchorage teachers helps to refill some of the more than 300 positions the school board cut to address a $90 million budget deficit ahead of this school year. The school board also voted to close three schools. Bryant says he's optimistic that the funding turmoil hasn't impacted students' academic achievements, both in testing and with rolling out a career pathways program.
1: I've seen this last year when I saw the increases in math proficiency in ASD 8th graders, and I'm seeing it again in the preliminary state data on AK Star. It looks like ASD is going to be outperforming the state averages in ELA and math in numerous areas.
0: Brian says the school district still faces a structural budget deficit going into next school year to the tune of about $40 million. With the new governor set to take office in December, he says a big question mark on state support for education remains.
1: I really do gravitate and respect the candidates that are willing to be courageous and say that now is the moment for us to admit that it's not okay for districts not to know their budget until after school has already started.
0: Anchorage students will start school in a staggered manner, with grades 1 through 6 and grade 9 returning Wednesday. Grades 7 and 8 and 10 to 12 start the next day. Kindergarten and preschool students start school the next Wednesday, August 26th. Searchers have recovered the body of a hiker who went missing near Port Armstrong last week. In a press release, Alaska State Troopers say they found the body of 22-year-old Ben Lee last Thursday at the base of a tall cliff, concluding a three-day search. The official search for Lee started last Tuesday morning after he didn't return from a planned hike the day before. On Wednesday, a helicopter search crew spotted a body in a gully below a cliff around where Lee had gone missing. Wildlife troopers went back to the area Thursday to confirm the body was Lee. Troopers say Lee's next of kin have been notified. This is Alaska Public Media.
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It is time for your Monday morning weather on KSKO, brought to you by Donlin Gold, whose motto is everyone going home safe and healthy every day. For the Upper Cusco, clouds and showers this entire week. Highs in the mid to upper 50s today and tomorrow, 60 on Wednesday. Lows at night in the upper 40s to near 50. Showers and clouds this entire week for the Gash Villages. Highs mid to upper 50s today through Wednesday. Lows near 50. Showers today for the Middle Cusco. Rain showers this morning. Rain tomorrow morning. More showers tomorrow night. Showers on Thursday. Highs in the upper 50s to around 60. Lows in the upper 40s for the Middle Cusco. For Fort Yukon and the Yukon Flats, showers in the afternoon and evening today and tomorrow. Clouds on Wednesday. Highs near 70 today. 60 to 65 Tuesday and Wednesday. Lows at night in the upper 40s. For 40 Mile Country, some sunshine this morning and later today. Showers and thunderstorms today. Clouds and thunderstorms tomorrow. Clouds on Wednesday. Highs in the lower 70s today for 40 Mile Country. Mid-60s Tuesday and Wednesday. Lows at night near 40. For Fairbanks, some sunshine this morning, becoming cloudy later on. Showers today. Showers tomorrow and Wednesday. We're going to see highs in the mid to upper 60s today through Wednesday in Fairbanks. Lows at night in the upper 40s to near 50. For Anchorage, rain today, cloudy and a chance of rain tomorrow. More clouds on Wednesday. Showers Wednesday night. Thursday morning, showers in Anchorage as well. Highs around 60 today through Wednesday. Lows at night in the lower to mid 50s. Once again, for McGrath, Nikolai, and Takotna, clouds and showers today and tomorrow. Highs in the mid to upper 50s. Lows in the upper 40s. Messages coming up at 45 after.

right here on KSKO. Hank Williams Jr. We're going to take a look at messages right now. Until the McGrath School can hire a cook, students will need to eat breakfast before school and pack lunch. The school day starts at 8:30. The subsistence fishing schedule is available 24/7 by calling 1-866-479-7387. 1-866-479-7387. 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Also, a reminder that the McGrath Health Center offers rides to and from appointments. 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Keith Urban coming up. Here's Trisha Yearwood.

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0: August 17th, 2026. It's 8 a.m. at KSKO-FM McGrath, Alaska. I'm Paul Walker with World News Headlines. President Donald Trump's Middle East envoy, Jared Kushner, held rare talks with Hamas to discuss the implementation of the U.S.-backed Gaza peace plan. A Palestinian official told the BBC Trump's son-in-law met a delegation led by Hamas's new leader, Khalil al-Hawiya, in Egypt yesterday. Trump's Board of Peace last month said it had reached an agreement for the complete disarmament of Hamas and other armed groups in Gaza. Last week, Israel rejected Trump's 15-point plan, which also calls for Israeli troops to withdraw and for Gaza to be rebuilt under a new civilian Palestinian administration. Eight Muslim countries issued a statement Sunday condemning Israel's rejection. President Trump said the U.S. will substantially reduce joint military exercises with South Korea, citing his very good relationship with North Korea's leader, Kim Jong-un. He also noted on Truth Social that South Korea had recently declined to join the U.S. in the denuclearization of Iran. Trump posted that these exercises are not only costly, with much of these costs paid for by the U.S., but send a signal that is totally inappropriate and hostile. Seoul said the drills with the U.S. would proceed as scheduled. Pyongyang has not commented. Comes after North Korea conducted ballistic missile tests banned by the United Nations. Cloud showers and upper 50s for highs. Lows in the upper 40s today for the Middle Cusco, Upper Cusco, and Gas Villages. Miranda Lambert coming up. Here's Adam Gregory. Get it on.

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Chris Cummings for the music right here on KSKO. We are going to take a look at gold and silver prices right now. Gold about $43.70, down about $4. Silver between $64 and $65, up less than half a dollar. Oil and gas, ANS West Coast, $86.78, down $1.49. West Texas Intermediate at $81.25, down $2.02. Brent at $87.07, down $1.91. Henry Hub at $2.73, down 8 cents. Rodney Atkins coming up. Here's Eric Church.

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For the Upper Cusco, clouds and showers this entire week. Highs in the mid to upper 50s today and tomorrow. 60 on Wednesday. Lows at night in the upper 40s to near 50. Showers and clouds this entire week for the Gash Villages. Highs mid to upper 50s today through Wednesday. Lows near 50. Showers today for the Middle Cusco. Rain showers this morning. Rain tomorrow morning. More showers tomorrow night. Showers on Thursday. Highs in the upper 50s to around 60. Lows in the upper 40s for the Middle Cusco. For Fort Yukon and the Yukon Flats, showers in the afternoon and evening today and tomorrow. Clouds on Wednesday. Highs near 70 today. 60 to 65 Tuesday and Wednesday. Lows at night in the upper 40s. For 40 Mile Country, some sunshine this morning and later today. Showers and thunderstorms today. Clouds and thunderstorms tomorrow. Clouds on Wednesday. Highs in the lower 70s today for 40 Mile Country. Mid-60s Tuesday and Wednesday. Lows at night near 40. For Fairbanks, some sunshine this morning, becoming cloudy later on. Showers today. Showers tomorrow and Wednesday. We're going to see highs in the mid to upper 60s today through Wednesday in Fairbanks. Lows at night in the upper 40s to near 50. For Anchorage, rain today, cloudy and a chance of rain tomorrow. More clouds on Wednesday. Showers Wednesday night. Thursday morning, showers in Anchorage as well. Highs around 60 today through Wednesday. Lows at night in the lower to mid 50s. Once again, for McGrath, Nicolline, Takotna, clouds and showers today and tomorrow. Highs in the mid to upper 50s, lows in the upper 40s. Messages coming up at 45 after.

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The Dixie Chicks on the way. Here's Brooks and Dunn. You're going to miss me when I'm gone.

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Dixie Chicks with a live performance, Mississippi, right here on KSKO. That is going to wrap it up for me this morning. 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
4: Doinda, doinda, doinda. How are you today?
1: Soon.
4: Good. Rekun, Okanagan talk this morning. It's foggy.
5: Hello, this is Audrey. I wanted to talk to you today about drinking tea, the benefits of drinking tea. The health benefits of tea have been well documented by a number of researchers in many countries, and as much as we have learned about tea, we are still continuing to learn even more. Tea doesn't only have to be served hot during warm or hot seasons. It can be poured over ice to help cool you or to give you a boost of energy. Tea can also provide some nice antioxidants for us, too. Antioxidants are used to stop oxidation in our bodies. Oxidation in our body is similar to what the effect of rust is to metals. The use of tea as a medicine or in a religious rite goes back to our early history. The first record of tea being used was more than 7,000 plus years ago. Every country drinks some form of tea. The tea family includes black, white, green, or oolong tea. Tea is different from tisane,

0: Dr. Sain is a medicinal drink made from steeping certain parts of a plant's seeds, roots, flowers, fruits, or herbs in hot water. A true herbal tea doesn't contain the leaves of the plant. Tea has a lot of different uses and many different flavors. There are more than 2,000 types and are available in almost every culture. Its popularity may be due to its being so inexpensive. Black tea is the most popular of teas and has the most caffeine, but it has less than half the amount of caffeine that's found in coffee, so that's a plus for us. Tea offers some powerful antioxidant protection and has few calories. It doesn't matter how you drink it, hot or cold, with milk or stevia or honey. Never, ever use chemical sweeteners such as Sweet and Low, Equal, or Splenda. Tea has compounds that will help your body. Tea has compounds that will help your body. But if you lose any goodness that you gain from the tea, if you use any of those chemical sweeteners, as your body will have a lot of work to do to try to remove the chemicals, those chemicals from your body, and to try to undo the damage those chemicals have done to your body when you take any of those in. Some teas are naturally caffeine-free, such as chamomile and hibiscus. They're not technically part of the tea family, but are still beneficial. Teas that are labeled decaffeinated go through an additional processing step to remove the caffeine. Even after thousands of studies, much of what makes tea powerful is still not clear. We don't know the reasons that teas are good for us. We just know that they are. Even if we don't know the reasons that tea is good for us, it doesn't stop them from protecting your body. Research found that drinking tea, one cup of tea every day, lowered the risk of cognitive decline, mental decline by 50%. So for those tea drinkers with a higher genetic risk of Alzheimer's, tea drinking lowered their risk of that disease. That's a good reason to be a tea drinker. More than 900 seniors over the age of 55 participated in this study. These good results were linked to members of the green, black, or oolong teas. Tea is one of the most widely consumed beverages in the world. A simple and inexpensive practice, such as daily tea drinking, can reduce a person's risk of developing neurocognitive issues, such as Alzheimer's, as I said earlier. A study gives the good results on the bioactive compounds, all found naturally in tea. Tea has powerful antioxidants with outstanding anti-inflammatory properties. One substance that is naturally occurring is an antioxidant that protects human DNA from cellular mutation and is found in green tea. Studies have repeatedly linked green tea consumption to improving brain health, makes fat burn more efficiently in our bodies, helps to cause a better metabolism, protect your heart, can lower cancer risk, a risk of cancer, is a natural infection fighter, and lowers inflammation in your body. These are all good, healthy reasons to be or become a tea drinker, but the best reason of all is to be able to share a pot of tea with your friends, a social time. Drinking a beverage that is so good for you with good friends makes drinking that healthy cup of tea so much better, so much more pleasant. That's it. That's all I have for today. Thank you for Fairbanks Native Association for sponsoring Health Tips Monday through Friday at 9 a.m. and 4 p.m. Thank you.
1: Good morning. Welcome to Interior Talk. This is Larissa Summer bringing you your Monday, August 17th morning newscast on KRFF 89.1, Voice of Denali. Voters in the Fairbanks North Star Borough will have a chance to decide the date of borough elections and whether or not to hand count votes in borough elections. Currently, local elections take place on the first Tuesday in October each year. Proposition 2 would move it to the same day as state and federal elections in November. the Tuesday after the first Monday of that month, according to the Newsminer. Proposition 3 would introduce a hand count only method for tallying votes in borough elections and ban the use of machine tabulators to produce or certify official counts. If passed, both changes would take place in the 2027 election. Thank you to Alaska Public Media and the Fairbanks Daily Newsminer for contributing to this newscast. If you have any information or updates on missing persons in the interior, Doran Sanford, Lorraine Guinness, Frank Mananu, Deborah Nicktoon, or Willis Tarendoff, please contact your local authorities. Now for today's weather in God's country. For the Fairbanks area, scattered showers, widespread haze, mostly cloudy with temperature highs are 66 above, lows around 49 degrees. Southeast wind 10 to 15 miles per hour becoming southwest in the afternoon. Scattered showers in Enana, widespread haze, mostly cloudy, temperature highs near 66 above, lows around 50 degrees. Southeast wind around 10 miles per hour becoming southwest in the afternoon. In Minto, showers likely mainly this morning, mostly cloudy with temperature highs near 65 above, lows around 47 degrees. Southeast wind 5 to 10 miles per hour becoming southwest in the afternoon. Tok might expect isolated showers and thunderstorms this afternoon. Increasing clouds with temperature highs near 69 above, lows around 47 degrees. Southeast wind 5 to 15 miles per hour becoming southwest in the afternoon. Healy and Denali National Park scattered showers mainly this morning. Widespread haze, mostly cloudy with temperature highs near 60 above, lows around 47 degrees. South wind around 35 miles per hour with gusts as high as 50 miles per hour. A wind advisory is in effect until 4 p.m. today, Monday, in Windy Pass along the Parks Highway in the northern Denali Borough. South winds 20 to 35 miles per hour with gusts up to 65 miles per hour. Gusty winds will blow around unsecured objects. Tree limbs could be blown down and a few power outages may result. Wind gusts will be strongest this morning. Winds this strong can make driving difficult, especially for high-profile vehicles. Use extra caution. In Bethel, rain likely mainly this morning, then a chance of showers later in the afternoon. Cloudy with temperature highs near 57 above, lows around 50 degrees. South wind around 15 miles per hour. This is Larissa Summer with your news and weather. 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

Good morning. Good morning there, Orange Blossom Special, Charlie McCoy. You're listening to KRFF Fairbanks, 891 FM. Enjoying the music today and every day right here on KRFF. This is Ann. I want to thank Joe Mal for always covering and being available and loving being your DJ for the morning program. She's always ready to go to work and be here to serve you. So thank you, Jo Mal. Thanks for being you and helping out on KRFF. We have more music here, more mix. Time for your request. Give me a call. Let's share. Let's have some fun.

happy day. Oh, happy day. Good to be here. Good to be alive on a happy day. That was Reba McEntire for you. We have more music, more mix. We always would like to include our local bands and make way on this at the Baskin Fiddlers stage. And the at the Baskin Fiddlers station, radio station right here. Here's Wilbur Kendi.

0: Yeah, that's what we have here in Fairbanks. Listen to the falling rain. We have light rain. It's 60 degrees. Looking for a high today up in the mid-60s with rain. Okay, so it's time to just put the rubber boots on, get your rain gear out, and keep moving. And one of those cool days here in Fairbanks. This is Ann. I enjoy being here every day. I enjoy spending time with you and making your requests heard on KRFF. It is now time for TCC Weekly, and here it is. Thank you so much, TCC, for giving us a weekly update.
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2: Welcome to TCC Weekly. I'm Allison Munoz, Breastfeeding Peer Counselor Program Coordinator at Tanana Chiefs Conference. Let's jump into what's happening across the region. Last week, Tanana Chiefs leadership and staff traveled to Koyukuk for the Yukon-Koyukuk sub-regional meeting, where we heard from tribal members and leadership from across the sub-region. Being out in our rural communities, listening to our tribal members, hearing your concerns, and celebrating your wins helps us in our continued dedication to serving our tribal communities. We would like to thank Koyukuk for welcoming us into their community. We are grateful for the opportunity that our departments had to present, hear feedback, and collaborate with the villages in the Yukon-Koyukuk sub-region. Back to school season is almost here, and now is the perfect time to schedule your child's annual wellness visit. Throughout August, Tanana Chiefs Conference will host back to school clinics at Chief Andrew Isaac Health Center in Fairbanks, Upper Tanana Health Center in Tok, Edgar Nolner Health Center in Galena, and the Caltag Health Clinic. These clinics will offer well child checkups, sports physicals, and immunizations with weekend, after hours, and walk-in appointments. Enjoy activities and giveaways during the clinics as well. Visit the Chief Andrew Isaac Health Center Facebook page for clinic dates, times, and additional details for each participating community. As we support children heading back to school, we also recognize the importance of giving babies the healthiest possible start in life. Indigenous Milk Medicine Week is an annual celebration that takes place during National Breastfeeding Month and celebrates the culture, tradition, and medicinal nature of breastfeeding. If you are currently breastfeeding or planning to breastfeed, you can take our short survey and be entered to win an Instant Pot. 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If you're pregnant, breastfeeding, or breast pumping for your child, you're invited to attend the traditional First Food Circle this Wednesday, August 12th, in the Chief Andrew Isaac Health Center lobby. This is an opportunity to get portraits of yourself breastfeeding, creating a beautiful keepsake that celebrates the bond between you and your baby while honoring the tradition of nourishing your child with their first food. You'll also have the chance to win door prizes, enjoy snacks, and discussion with other parents, and find out what breastfeeding resources are available. This gathering is open to beneficiaries and staff. Check the Chief Andrew Isaac Health Center Facebook page for more information. In other health news, we are proud to celebrate four outstanding participants who completed the Medical Assistant Apprenticeship Program this July. Naya Durindoff, Sienna Demoski, Asasha Martin, and Chelsea Kerwin. Their persistence and commitment have led them to become certified clinical medical assistants ready to support the health and well-being of our people and communities. 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TCC is offering 8-week classes at Morris Thompson Cultural Center starting in September. 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Election Day is getting closer, An Interior Native Vote encourages community members to get informed before heading to the polls. 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Click on Elections at the top of the page and select Polling Place Locations from the drop-down menu that appears. That's it for news and updates this week. 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I'm Allison Munoz, and you're listening to TCC Weekly. 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

Voice for the Interior, KRFF Fairbanks. Here's Willie Fields.

And you got my cold, cold heart there. Willie Fields and Brendan Firth doing that one for you. And Willie Fields is originally from Fort Yukon, living in Circle. Brendan Firth lives over in Arctic Village, originally from Fort McPherson, Canada. And they make wonderful music at the festival. And we hope to see them back again this coming November. Right now, we got faraway eyes. Do you know anyone with faraway eyes? You ever look into their eyes and see that faraway look? Here it is.

We got dreams. Yeah, we got dreams to remember. And that is the Craig Kelly Band doing that for you this morning on KRFF. We have a request for Waymore's Blues coming at you from Judy I over in Olathe. And you know when you wake up and you have a song in your head and it just keeps playing that A-track in your mind, in your head. And so Judy I says she's going to get it out right now. Waymore's Blues in the head, going out to everyone.

0: And that is going out there, way out there, getting it out of my head and putting that one back in yours. So thank you for the call in, Judy. I always enjoy your request. Give me a shout. This is a good time to put it out.
1: 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Live it up. Hey, Bernard.

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yeah, we all want to see that Blue Bayou one time, at least one time. Linda Ronstadt there on the radio this morning. Good morning. Happy to be here with you. We got Herbie Vet up by request coming out at you from Kobuk. Kobuk Mini. She's awake, and it is, cool weather, light rain, and she's enjoying her morning, thinking about the berries out there. Just thinking, and that's step one to getting out there. Think about it. Herbie Vent by request.

got Herbie Vint by request there on my mind, coming at you from Kobuk Mini. Tuned in, upright, and first cup of coffee. Here is more music, and we have time for more requests right here on KRFF. I have a few on my list, and I can go fetch it. I can go look for you. Give me a call here at 907-374-9777.

Right, you're special. Yep, you are special out there. Brass in Pocket, the Pretenders, doing that for you. Some of that 80s music, I believe, somewhere in there. We have a request for a young couple. Happy anniversary to Marie and David Dayton over in Koyukuk. Hi, Cook. And may you have many marital blessings ahead. And this is coming from Eric Mountain. Here it is by request, Percy Sledge.

Ken Charlie right there, and dim lights, thick smoke, loud music. We all been there, done that, over and out, and we're here now. Okay, looking at the list here, checking it over for you. I have a few requests. I'll get to that. But I love to hear from you out there. Give me a call. Let's get some good music right here on KRFF.

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We have a request for Van Morrison. This is going out to everyone from that lady downriver.

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1: Oh, yeah. Have one. Have one for me. All right. I'd like to just tag somebody and send that out to you. We have a request here for all my brothers in Keokuk, the Dayton boys, coming from Sister Agnes over in Huslia. Thinking about you boys, I want to send this one out to you in hopes you're going to find a girlfriend and do it before it gets too cold, boys. Here's Kalijah by request.

know what I mean. They're coming at you from Bessie over in Grayling this morning. She said it was raining, light rain, cool weather happening all over the interior. Okay, we have a request here. This one is going out there. It is going to Brian, coming at you, Brian, from your one and only Nicole. Here it is. Please forgive me.

How sweet it is. Out of left field there. Brings back some old good memories. I hope it did for you. That was done by Ronnie McLean for you. All right. We have a local band here. Here is Virgil Nikita.

Virgil Nikita there, and Beaujolais. That is one of the Cajun tunes that he played at the music festival. All right, we have one here by request, and it's from the Mission Hill Kid, George Jones.

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And you just heard it, a medley there from Ryan Foret. Foret is what I heard them say on the internet there. Ryan Foret hails from Louisiana. He has his own band, and he's popular in and around Louisiana where he lives. Okay, more music here. A request is going out there from Dorothy DeBlau. And she wanted to hear Greg Allman. Here it is. Dorothy, good morning.

than that was going out by request from Dorothy DeBlau. Thank you, Dorothy. Thank you for tuning in today. More music, more mix here on KRFF. This is Ann, your host, till noon. I'll be playing mixed music throughout the morning, and so stay tuned for that. All right, we'll move right along with the program here. We have one by request going to the Pilot family over in Koyukuk. This is coming from the Nikolai family in Tanana, sending sincere condolences as they remember late the late person there. I'm trying to think of the name. It's William Pilot. Sincere condolences to the Pilot family, remembering William Pilot. And Irene and the Nikolai family would like to send out a request, keeping the family in prayer.

Clinton Northway from Tok, Alaska, and you're listening to Your Voice Across Alaska on KRFF 89.1 FM.

You just heard a local band there. That was our good friend Joel West from BC, Canada, Burns Lake, Canada. Okay, more mix here, more music on KRFF. Thank you for tuning in. And we wish you a very happy Monday.

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Yeah, it's getting lonely when those geese and ducks are honking and acting like they're going to leave us and go south. And it makes you want to take a ride and check that out. Go south. 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

Neil Young, Star of Bethlehem, right here on KSKO 1210. As we get together on a Monday afternoon, thank you for coming by. Clouds, showers, and in the 50s today and tomorrow for the Upper Cusco and Gash villages. Looks like about the same for Crooked Creek, Sleet Mute, and Red Devil, but the rain will come to an end before lunchtime tomorrow. Showers this afternoon and evening for Fort Yukon and the Yukon Flats. Highs near 70, lows in the upper 40s. Cooler but more rain tomorrow for 40 Mile Country. We are looking at some sunshine, some showers, and some thunderstorms today. Highs in the lower 70s, lows in the lower 40s. For Fairbanks, clouds and showers. Highs in the upper 60s, lows in the upper 40s. Rain in 60 for Anchorage. Lows across our entire region, mid-40s to about mid-50s. For the Upper Cusco, clouds and showers, mid to upper 50s today and tomorrow. Lows in the upper 40s. I'm Paul Walker, hanging out till 3 o'clock. Pink Floyd and Janis Joplin on the way. Here's Simon and Garfunkel, Homeward Bound.

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0: Oh, Lord, won't you buy me a Mercedes Benz? My friends all drive Porsches. I must make amends. Worked hard all my lifetime. No help from my friends. So, oh, Lord, won't you buy me a Mercedes Benz? Oh, Lord, won't you buy me a color TV? Dialing for dollars is trying to find me. I wait for delivery each day until 3. So, oh, Lord, won't you buy me a color TV? Oh, Lord, won't you buy me a night on the town? I'm counting on you, Lord. Please don't let me down. Prove that you love me and buy the next round. Oh, Lord, won't you buy me a night on the town? Everybody, oh, Lord, won't you buy me a Mercedes Benz? My friends all drive Porsches. I must make amends. Worked hard all my lifetime. No help from my friends. So, oh, Lord, won't you buy me a Mercedes Benz?
1: Janis Joplin, Mercedes Benz on KSKO. Going to take a look at your question of the day today. How do you get a squirrel to like you? How do you get a squirrel to like you? Think about that for a second. Music coming up from Three Dog Night and Led Zeppelin. Weather at 12:32. So how do you get a squirrel to like you? Act like you're nuts. Here's Bad Company, Can't Get Enough.

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Zeppelin, Sick Again, right here on KSKO 1232. We're going to take a look at weather, brought to you by Dunlin Gold, whose motto is everyone going home safe and healthy every day. Clouds and showers for the upper Kuskokwim today, all the way through the week into the weekend. Highs in the mid to upper 50s today and tomorrow. 60 on Wednesday, lows in the upper 40s near 50. Will be near the mid-60s second half of the week and the weekend. Clouds and showers this entire week for the Gash Villages. Highs in the upper 50s today and tomorrow. Mid-50s on Wednesday. Lows at night near 50. The showers and clouds continue the rest of the week. For Sleep Mute, Red Devil, and Crooked Creek, showers today. Rain showers before mid to late morning tomorrow. More showers Wednesday morning, but a little break-ish on Tuesday. More showers Thursday, dry on most of the day Friday for the Middle Cusco. Highs in the upper 50s to near 60 today through Wednesday. Lows at night in the upper 40s. For Fort Yukon and the Yukon Flats, showers in the afternoon and evening today and tomorrow. Then just clouds on Wednesday. Highs near 70 today, 60 to 65 on Wednesday, lows at night in the mid to upper 40s. For 40 Mile Country, some sunshine today, showers and thunderstorms possible, more thunderstorms tomorrow, clouds on Wednesday, highs in the lower 70s today, mid-60s Tuesday and Wednesday in 40 Mile Country, lows at night around 40. In Fairbanks, we are looking at some clouds and showers today. Much of the same tomorrow and Wednesday, unfortunately. Highs in the mid to upper 60s today. Lower 60s tomorrow. Mid-60s on Wednesday. Lows at night near 50. For Anchorage, rain today. A chance of it tomorrow. Showers Wednesday night. Highs near 60 today through Wednesday in Anchorage. Lows at night around 50. For McGrath, Nicolai, and Takotna, showers and clouds, mid to upper 50s today and tomorrow, lows in the upper 40s. Tommy James and the Shondells on the way. Here's Donovan and Mellow Yellow.

0: that company. It's Rock and Roll Fantasy right here on KSKO 231. We're going to take a look at weather, brought to you by Donlin Gold, whose motto is everyone going home safe and healthy every day. Sunny skies today and tomorrow, maybe a few clouds tomorrow, highs in the upper 60s, lows in the upper 40s to lower 50s tonight and tomorrow night. Could be some thunderstorms tomorrow along the upper Cusco. Sunny, partly cloudy and 70 on Friday for McGrath, Nicolai, and Takotna. For the Gash Villages, sunshine in mid-60s today and tomorrow. 70 on Friday, we're looking at lows in the mid-40s. For Crooked Creek, Sleet Mute, and Red Devil, sunny in lower 60s today and tomorrow. Mid-60s on Friday, a few clouds here and there at night, and lows in the lower 40s for the Middle Cusco. Sunshine in upper 60s today and tomorrow for McGrath, Nicolai, and Takotna. Mid to upper 40s tonight and tomorrow night. Could be a few thunderstorms tomorrow as well. Just about 2:33, Def Leppard and Tom Petty on the way. Here's Styx and Queen of Spades on KSKO.
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blind melon and no rain on KSKO. 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April Wine and Lee Michaels on the way. Here's the Easy Beats. And yes, already, Friday is on my mind.

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1: Hi, my name is Agnes Gregory. My sister died as a result of a domestic violence in 2005. This tragedy affected two families, my family and my brother-in-law's family. Some of us felt guilty because we felt we didn't do enough to intervene. Others were ashamed because this wasn't supposed to happen to our family. Don't wait until it's too late. Support and encourage victims to seek help. Don't let what happened to our family happen to yours.

worldwide news from Alaska Public Media coming up in less than 3.5 minutes. Then Sammy Hagar and the Ramones. After that, here's Lee Michaels. Do you know what I mean?

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1: 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I'm Ava White. An Anchorage Superior Court judge ruled last Thursday that the Alaska Division of Elections was correct in keeping Anchorage Republican State House candidate Jose Tagle on the primary election ballot, despite filing a blank form when asked to disclose his personal finances. The Alaska Beacon reports that state law mandates candidates for public office complete a public financial disclosure form, but Tagle submitted a blank form when he filed to challenge incumbent Representative Ted Eichscheid, an Anchorage Democrat. The Alaska Democratic Party challenged Tagle's eligibility, but the division argued that the Alaska Public Offices Commission, or APOC, is in charge of verifying a form's accuracy. The party then sued the division, arguing that a blank form is the same as filing no disclosure at all. Judge Josie Garten agreed with elections officials, saying APOC is in charge of ensuring that information in the disclosure form is accurate, not the division. The Petersburg Indian Association recently announced that they will be repatriating the remains of a six-month-old Tlingit girl. She's one of three ancestors the tribe plans to inter in Petersburg. KFSK's Bayes Hohen has the story.
2: Stephanie Akins is the administrative assistant for Petersburg's tribal government, the Petersburg Indian Association. She spearheaded the repatriation project, and at a community dinner last week, she said she's been working on this since last May.
3: This is uncharted territory. There's a lot of clan objects that have been taken and returned, not many who are ancestors.
2: The tribe applied for a grant to help cover the cost of the repatriation efforts through the Native American Graves Protection and Repatriation Act, or NAGPRA. NAGPRA is a federal law that requires federal agencies and institutions that receive federal money to return important remains and objects of cultural patrimony to lineal descendants, culturally affiliated Indian tribes, and Native Hawaiian organizations. The infant will be one of three ancestors the tribe plans to inter in Petersburg. Akin says that the remains of the six-month-old girl are currently being held at the Burke Museum of Natural History and Culture in Seattle. Akins will be among a group of three traveling to Seattle on September 1st to receive the remains. They'll return to Petersburg on September 4th and plan to host a ceremony at the airport that day for the infant girl's return.
3: She has been gone away from her land for almost 100 years, and she will be back on her land for the first time on September 4th.
2: Akins says that the tribe will host a larger ceremony later in the fall, where they will inter the remains of the girl along with the two other ancestors already in their possession. In Petersburg, I'm Bayes Hohen.
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Sammy Hagar can't get loose on a KSKO 109. Well, it's going to be a cloudy, wet week for a lot of us. For the Upper Cusco and the Gas Villages, clouds and showers all week this week. Temperatures in the 50s near 60. For the Middle Cusco, a few breaks of showers midweek, but temperatures not any warmer than the rest of us. Paul Walker, Beatles, and the Journey Group coming up. And BTO, here's the Ramones.

PTO and freeways on KSKO. 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The Beach Boys coming up, and Christine Taylor, McGrath's own Christine Taylor, known now as Christine Langberg, of course, after getting married. But we've got a song of Christine's coming up in a few. Here's Steppenwolf, Born to be Wild.

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That's McGrath's Christine Taylor with Sweater Weather on KSKO. Of course, now she is Christine Langberg after getting married, but she was Christine Taylor when that song was recorded, and we love playing her music on the station. 133 Weather Time, brought to you by Donlin Gold, whose motto is everyone going home safe and healthy every day. For the Upper Cusco, clouds and showers today through Wednesday. Highs in the mid to upper 50s today and tomorrow. 60 on Wednesday. Lows at night, upper 40s for the Upper Cusco. Clouds and showers for the Gash Villages. Highs in the mid to upper 50s today through Wednesday. Lows at night, near 50. Showers today for the Middle Cusco. Rain tomorrow morning. Rain Wednesday morning. More rain Wednesday night. For Sleet, Meet Red Devil and Crooked Creek, highs in the upper 50s to near 60 today through Wednesday. Lows at night in the upper 40s. For Fort Yukon, showers this afternoon and evening. Daytime showers tomorrow. Highs near 70 today. Lows in the upper 40s tonight. Lower 60s tomorrow. For Anchorage, rain today. Chance of rain tomorrow. Highs around 60. Lows in the upper 50s. For McGrath, Nikolai, and Takotna, cloud showers near the upper 50s today and tomorrow. Lows in the upper 40s. REM and Jimi Hendrix on the way. Here's the Traveling Wilburys, Handle with Care.

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Jimi Hendrix, House Burning Down on KSKO. We are going to take a look at messages right now. 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Peter Gabriel and Pat Benatar are on the way. 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

KSKO 211. I'm Paul Walker. Weather, showers, clouds, and highs in the mid to upper 50s for the Upper Cusco, Middle Cusco, and Gash villages today and tomorrow, with lows in the mid to upper 40s. Looks like showers are possible to likely this entire week for most of the immediate KSKO listening area. 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

Oyster Cult, Don't Fear the Reaper, right here on KSKO 219 on our way up to 220 as we roll through a Monday afternoon. Thanks for keeping me company. I hope I am returning the favor sufficiently. Queen coming up, and I'll have weather just past 229. Here's Buster Poindexter and his Banshees. It's hot, hot, hot.

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Queen and Bohemian Rhapsody right here on KSKO. We're going to take a look at weather now. It is 2:30. 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Clouds and showers today through Wednesday for the Upper Cusco, with highs in the mid to upper 50s today and tomorrow. 60 on Wednesday, lows at night in the upper 40s. Clouds and showers, unfortunately, the rest of the week. For the Gash Villages, clouds and showers this entire week. For Grayling, Anvik, Shagluck, and Holy Cross, highs in the mid to upper 50s today through Wednesday, lows at night near 50. For Crooked Creek, Sleet Mute, and Red Devil, showers today, rain showers tomorrow morning, some morning showers Wednesday night, and again Thursday morning for the Middle Cusco. We are going to see highs in the upper 50s near 60 today through Wednesday. Lows at night in the upper 40s. Once again, cloud showers, mid to upper 50s for the upper Cusco today and tomorrow. Lows at night in the upper 40s. Montrose and Queensryche. Here's Van Halen when it's love.

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Music, Luggins and Messina on KSK at 246. We're going to take a look at messages. The McGrath School is still hiring for a cook. Until a cook is hired, they don't have meal service. Students should have a breakfast before school and pack a lunch. School starts at 8:30. KSKO has 3 open board seats. If you're interested in joining our board of directors, please send a letter of interest by September 10th to gm.ksko@gmail.com. You can also mail us a letter to P.O. Box 70. We owe a big thank you to the businesses who support KSKO. Our Tatalina level sponsors have made a significant investment in KSKO, and that is more important than ever after we lost all federal funding 2 years ago. AAT, Donlin Gold, YKHC, the Alaska Community Foundation, MTNT, Ryanair, and MNVC are all part of the effort we make in bringing you news, weather, music, emergency information, and a trusted connection between communities across the interior. Paul McCartney and Wings coming up. Here's Debbie Gibson, Out of the Blue.

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silly love songs. It's Paul McCartney and Wings on KSKO. I'm your silly DJ wrapping it up this afternoon. Thank you so much for hanging out with me. Clinton up next at 3, Alaska News Nightly at 5. I'm Paul Walker, back tomorrow morning at 7. Smile, know that no act of kindness, however small, is ever wasted. Know that I love you. And most of all, if you ever feel lonely, by golly, turn on the radio to KSKO. No, in fact, you aren't alone. Bunch of people are hanging out with you all at the same time without ever going anywhere, just by listening to the radio. Here's Herbie Vent, Alaska Rock.

All right, that is Rat with Love and News, a dirty job. This is Clinton and Avery is here as well. How was everyone's weekend? I hope it was great. The weather wasn't too shabby. We were able to get a little bit of, you know, stuff done around the yard, I think. You know, not too much, maybe. Speaking of which, getting stuff done. Today was my last day at the McGrath Community Library. I have officially been accepted and accepted the position of program director here at KSKO. So this is my full-time job now. Coming soon, I'll be running the morning show and the afternoon show. I'll be here. So that's exciting. We'll see how it goes. Let's take a look at the weather here real quick, and then we'll get back to the music. In McGrath, 57 degrees tonight. Showers are likely. That's not exciting. In Anvik, 57 degrees right now tonight. Chance of showers. Lows around 51. In Sleetmead, 56 degrees. Showers are likely. Lows around 47. And in Fairbanks, 64 degrees right now. Showers likely again. Lows around 49. So again, McGrath, 57 degrees tonight. Showers are likely. Lows around 48. All right, that is it for the weather for now. If you have a request, go ahead and give me a call, 907-524-3001. Up next, got some ZZ Top with Gimme All Your Lovin'.

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Say, do you wanna lay down with me? 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

All right. All right. Ooh. That was Paranoid by Black Sabbath. It is currently 3:31, which means it is time for a in-depth weather report. Currently here in McGrath, it is 57 degrees Fahrenheit with cloudy overcast. Tonight, we'll have an estimated low of 48 with some likely showers. Tuesday, we'll have a high of 58 with a high chance of showers. Tuesday night, we'll have an estimated low of 46 degrees with another chance of showers. Out in Anvik, it is 61 degrees Fahrenheit. Cloudy overcast over there as well. Tonight, we'll have an estimated low of 51 degrees with a chance of showers. Tuesday, we'll have an estimated high of 58 degrees with a chance of showers. Tuesday night, we'll have an estimated low of 49 degrees with a chance of showers. And then out in Sleep Mute, oh, hey, actual temperature. It's 57 degrees Fahrenheit with a cloudy overcast. Tonight, we'll have an estimated low of 47 degrees with some likely showers. Tuesday, we'll have a high of 58 with a chance of rain. Tuesday night, we'll have a low of 46 with a chance of showers. Once again, that was in Sleep Mute. Out in Fairbanks, it is 67 degrees, mostly cloudy. Pretty toasty. Sounds comfortable. Tonight, we'll have an estimated low of 49 degrees with likely showers. Tuesday, we'll have an estimated high of 61 with some likely showers. Tuesday night, we'll have an estimated low of 47 with a chance of showers. Once again, back over to McGrath. It is 57 degrees with some, you know, cloudy overcast. And then tonight, we'll have an estimated low of 48. And then tonight, the sunset is at 10:02 p.m., and then sunrise will be tomorrow morning at 5:44 a.m. Next up is Back in Black by AC/DC.

That was On the Hunt by Lynyrd Skynyrd. Bit of an odd name. All right, it is currently 3:46, which means it's time for some quick messages. The McGrath Community Library and MNVC are hiring for a library assistant position. 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